The weekend series at Houston. Week 11 of the CFL season gets underway tonight as the Calgary Stampeders host the BC Lions. Both teams are looking to make headway in the West Division standings. BC enters last in the five-team division at 3-5, while Calgary sits at 4-5. From the Canadian Press, I'm John Kennedy.

That was Eric Clapton, Motherless Child, taking us into the third hour with your host William Carlick here on Shone FM, where we play nothing but the best classic rock and then some. And back in the day when you were trying to be cool, you'd always meet somebody and you'd always say in a gangster fashion, if no other way, "What's up?"

0: That was Motley Crue, Kickstart My Heart, and before that was Lita Ford, Kiss Me Deadly, taking us closer to the local news. And after that, more classic rock with your host William Carlick here on Shone FM. 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
4: This is Stuart Cardinal Bunnell with the Shone FM News for Thursday, August 13th. Air North, Yukon's airline, is expanding its network to include year-round service between Edmonton and Yellowknife. In a media release, the airline said that starting in December, the new route will provide travelers with another path to the Northwest Territories, as well as establishing year-round service between Whitehorse and Yellowknife. Air North Chief Commercial Officer Benjamin Ryan says in the release that the expansion strengthens year-round connectivity between the Yukon and Northwest Territories and creates new opportunities for tourism, business, sport, and government travel across Canada's north. According to the release, travelers will also be able to enjoy seamless seasonal connections to Kelowna, Victoria, and Yellowknife via Vancouver starting in December. For more information, visit flyairnorth.com. The City of Whitehorse is asking residents for input on a proposed amendment to its official community plan. On its website, the City of Whitehorse announced a public hearing to hear from residents regarding an amendment that would enable limited forms of mineral exploration within select green space areas. City documents for the amendment show that the green space in question is south of Mary Lake and that much of it is in the firebreak in the area. The documents also clarify that mineral exploration activities would be administered through a temporary use permit and that the policy does not authorize mining or permanent development. According to the city, public input on the proposed amendment will be accepted via email until the public hearing is closed on August 24th. Residents who are unable to attend the public hearing can submit their feedback to publicinput@whitehorse.ca. The Government of Canada has announced up to $29.8 million in funding to renovate and upgrade homes for Kwanlin Dun First Nation. In a joint media release, the federal government, the Government of Yukon, and Kwanlin Dun First Nation announced $12.5 million in funding through the Canada Greener Affordable Housing Program, as well as $10 million through Natural Resources Canada's Greener Neighborhoods Pilot Program, and an additional $4 million from the Yukon government through the Good Energy Batch Residential Retrofit Program. According to the release, the energy retrofit measures are expected to improve energy efficiency by 47%, decrease greenhouse gas emissions by 79%, and save residents over $190,000 per year. The release says that the multi-year project will see approximately 50 homes upgraded this year, with another 50 completed by the end of 2027. That's the Shone FM News for Thursday, August 13th. 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

0: That was Kenny Wayne Shepherd with Aberdeen. And before that, we heard from Greg Kinn, band Love Rock and Roll. And your host, William Carlicker, with you until 6 o'clock and keeping us going after the messages. 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

That was a Cars sad song, and that's one of the most rocking and a sad song you're ever going to hear. And that's the only one I could find. But other than that, we're counting down the minutes as we head to 6 o'clock.

was Billy Idol, Dancing With Myself, and you wouldn't even know if I was doing just that. But the good news for the KDFN citizens out there is I was just told there's extra salmon to give away, so head back around to the ball field and maybe you'll get another one. And I'm going to be heading straight up there as soon as I finish at 6 o'clock.

That was Bryan Adams' One Night Love Affair, and that pretty well wraps it up for me, your host William Carlick on Shona FM, where we play nothing but the best classic rock in all of the city, Whitehorse, and then out there on Radioland. If you enjoyed all the songs that I played so far, tune back in tomorrow, same time, 3 o'clock. And taking us out of here is a classic going way back, the Chambers Brothers. Time has come today for me to say, that's it. That's a wrap. Over and out. And out the door I go. Take care.

0: From the National Newsroom of the Canadian Press, I'm John Kennedy. Quebec's Premier Christine Fréchette says some industries may be in survival mode if the United States' new 50% tariffs on some Canadian goods come to pass next week. Meeting with economic stakeholders in Montreal today, Fréchette said in French that she expects Canada-U.S. trade negotiations to intensify over the coming days. She added that some lines can't be crossed, including supply management for the dairy sector and the protection of culture and language. Canada-U.S. Trade Minister Dominic LeBlanc is in Washington today, meeting with U.S. Trade Representative Jameson Greer for the second time this week. Winemaker Keenan Thrussell at Sage Hills Winery says smoke from BC wildfires is having an effect on this year's grapes, causing a shift in the production process. However, Thrussell says the fires are also likely to weigh on tourism revenues, which account for three-quarters of the business's income.
1: The entire Okanagan really relies on tourism, and August and September are typically our busiest months in the tasting room, which those months are what get us through the winter. We don't see a pickup in it again until May.
0: Even before the most current wildfires, Thrussell says tourism has been down in recent years due to previous fires. Court documents are revealing some confusion around the initial number of shooters that may have been involved in the Tumbler Ridge killings in British Columbia. In legal documents that were released as a part of a challenge to the courts by a media consortium, heavily redacted notes include three information to obtain requests that police submitted while seeking warrants in the case. The documents describe the chaotic first moments when police responded to the attack and how different names for teenage shooter Jesse Van Ruten Stellar initially led police to believe there were two attackers at Tumbler Ridge Secondary School. They also go into detail about the scenes at both the home where Van Rootselaar shot dead their mother and brother, whose body...
2: She was arrested last month. The suspect worked as an intern at NATO's Supreme Headquarters Allied Powers Europe in Mons, Belgium. Don Mitchell, The Canadian Press.
0: Meanwhile, sources tell ABC News that the accused CEO killer, Luigi Mangione, plans to plead guilty to federal charges during a court conference on Friday.
3: Luigi Mangione has been fighting dueling state and federal charges for the last 20 months. Now, just weeks before the planned start of his state murder trial, sources say Mangione is preparing to plead guilty to federal charges. A potential plea could help defense lawyers argue that Mangione's state murder case should be thrown out because of double jeopardy, an argument advocated by Mangione's defense lawyer earlier this year.
4: Double jeopardy is meant to protect people, and they're using it as a weapon here.
3: Mangione faces the possibility of life in prison if he pleads guilty to federal stalking charges. Peter Haralambos, ABC News, New York.
0: This is the Canadian Press. In sports, Iga Swiatek is the National Bank Open champion. She defeated second-seeded Elena Rybakina 6-2, 6-3 at Sobeys Stadium for her first WTA Tour title this year. Swiatek is the seventh seed and broke Rybakina's serve early in the match and went on to take the opening set in a tidy 29 minutes. Zach Werenski would like to remain with the Columbus Blue Jackets long-term, even though there are just two seasons left on his contract. The reigning Norris Trophy winner, as the NHL's best defenseman, reiterated the Blue Jackets must become a contender if he's to stay beyond the 2027-28 season. It was Werenski's first media availability since early July, when news broke that he vetoed a trade to Dallas. Jordan Spieth believes he's playing better golf and finally has a score to show it. He was bogey-free for a 5-under 65 to give him a four-way share of the lead in the PGA Tour's playoff opening FedEx St. Jude Championship. From the Canadian Press, I'm John Kennedy.

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10: This could be a remarkable love story.
11: The hit reality series puts single men and women in isolated pods where they date and apparently fall in love without ever seeing each other. The catch is they must get engaged before meeting face to face. The original U.S. version of Love is Blind premiered in 2020 and became a pandemic-era breakout, eventually spawning adaptations around the world. Casting is now open for the Canadian version of the show, which is being produced by Insight Productions, the company behind Big Brother Canada and Canada Shore. Lisa Laporte, The Canadian Press.

0: From the National Newsroom of the Canadian Press, I'm John Kennedy. Firefighters say the Quilpatuck Creek wildfire on the west shore of the Okanagan Lake between Vernon and Kelowna, B.C. is now being held. Central Okanagan Emergency Management says they are now deploying crews to assess the situation involving tree danger and hydro lines to try and determine when people can return. Meanwhile, the Bald Range wildfire near Summerland, B.C. triggered another evacuation alert, this time for inland areas west of the Okanagan community. More than 20,000 residents in the Summerland area have already been evacuated from their homes after the fire rapidly tore through the local landscape, having been discovered last week. Meanwhile, the wildfires in British Columbia are weighing on the bottom lines of farms and growers in the area. The owner of Braden Hill Orchard and Farm, Ella Braden, grows a variety of produce for markets in the area and says her operation has been significantly impacted by the destruction.
1: There will be crops that I won't be able to get into storage. So yes, I don't know how much, but it could be up to half my income because I'm not getting the winter crops that are another quarter of my income or so tended and watered. And I bet my carrot and beet crops are feeding the pocket gophers really well right now.
0: As a result of the fire, Braden has also had to indefinitely lay off a part-time employee. Quebec's Premier Christine Fréchette says some industries may go into survival mode if the United States applies its new 50% tariffs on some Canadian goods next week. Meeting with economic stakeholders in Montreal today, Fréchette said in French that she expects Canada-U.S. trade negotiations to intensify over the coming days. She added some lines can't be crossed, including supply management and the protection of culture and language. Canada-U.S. Trade Minister Dominic LeBlanc is in Washington meeting with United States Trade Representative Jameson Greer for the second time this week. A Canadian judge has denied relief of sanctions to a cargo jet owned by Russia. The federal court shut down a plea for relief for the Russian company that owns the massive cargo plane that is sitting on the tarmac at Toronto's Pearson International Airport. The plane was seized at the start of the war in Ukraine, and Canada has sanctioned the company and seized its Antonov 124 transport plane. A Canadian tire executive is reacting to the news that the stars of Heated Rivalry donned one of the company's reusable tote bags. Actor Hudson Williams was recently photographed carrying the retailer's plaid $1.99 tote bag while walking with co-star Connor Story in Toronto. Canadian Tire Chief Executive Greg Hicks said on an earnings call that the company saw sales surge after the viral attention and that stores sold out but will be restocked shortly.
2: We are thrilled that the Heated Rivalry guys like our plaid bag. We did not pay them to carry it, and no, I can't get you one. But our stores would be happy to serve you in the coming days.
0: Meanwhile, the series announced that actress Emily Hampshire, best known for her role as Stevie in Schitt's Creek, has signed on for a role in the second season of Crave's steamy hockey series. This is the Canadian Press. In sports, standout rookie Peyton Tolley allowed two hits over eight innings and Caleb Durbin hit a grand slam as the Boston Red Sox ended their five-game skid with a 7-0 victory over the Toronto Blue Jays. Tolley struck out four and retired the last 17 batters. Boston had won nine straight before dropping two at home to the Athletics and the first three of the Toronto series. Seattle's pitchers combined on a four-hitter as the Mariners ended a six-game skid with a 1-0 victory over the New York Yankees. Weston Wilson homered in the second inning off Max Fried to send the Mariners just to their sixth win in 21 games. Seattle moved within five games of the AL West leading Astros heading into the weekend series at Houston. Week 11 of the CFL season gets underway tonight as the Calgary Stampeders host the BC Lions. Both teams are looking to make headway in the West Division standings. BC enters last in the five-team division at 3-5, while Calgary sits at 4-5. From the Canadian Press, I'm John Kennedy.

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0: From the National Newsroom of the Canadian Press, I'm John Kennedy. Quebec's Premier Christine Fréchette says some industries may be in survival mode if the United States' new 50% tariffs on some Canadian goods come to pass next week. Meeting with economic stakeholders in Montreal today, Fréchette said in French that she expects Canada-U.S. trade negotiations to intensify over the coming days. She added that some lines can't be crossed, including supply management for the dairy sector and the protection of culture and language. U.S. Trade Minister Dominic LeBlanc is in Washington today, meeting with U.S. Trade Representative Jameson Greer for the second time this week. Winemaker Keenan Throssell at Sage Hills Winery says smoke from B.C. wildfires is having an effect on this year's grapes, causing a shift in the production process. However, Throssell says the fires are also likely to weigh on tourism revenues, which account for three-quarters of the business's income.
1: The entire Okanagan really relies on tourism, and August and September are typically our busiest months in the tasting room, which those months are what get us through the winter. We don't see a pickup in it again until May.
0: Even before the most current wildfires, Throssell says tourism has been down in recent years due to previous fires. Court documents are revealing some confusion around the initial number of shooters that may have been involved in the Tumbler Ridge killings in British Columbia. In legal documents that were released as a part of a challenge to the courts by a media consortium, heavily redacted notes include three information-to-obtain requests that police submitted while seeking warrants in the case. The documents describe the chaotic first moments when police responded to the attack and how different names for teenage shooter Jesse Van Rootstelaar initially led police to believe there were two attackers at Tumbler Ridge Secondary School. They also go into detail about the scenes at both the home where Van Rootstelaar shot dead their mother and brother, whose bodies were found, and at the school where Van Rootstelaar shot at police before killing himself. Ontario Premier Doug Ford says he doesn't condone his Progressive Conservative Party sending someone to a resort in Jamaica where then-newly minted Liberal leader Bonnie Crombie was vacationing. But he also didn't harshly condemn the actions, saying he wouldn't do it, but things happen. Ford quickly addressed the incident at a news conference in Guelph this morning.
2: I have talked to the party. I wouldn't do it, but again, things happen. It's no different than myself. When the media has followed me down to Florida, they followed me to Chicago, New Jersey, and so on and so forth at a lot higher cost. But you know something? It's politics. It was $3,000. I found out yesterday, and that's it.
0: The opposition parties say it amounts to spying and stalking. This is the Canadian Press. In sports, Iga Swiatek is the National Bank Open champion. She defeated second-seeded Elena Rybakina 6-2, 6-3 at Sobeys Stadium for her first WTA Tour title this year. Swiatek is the seventh seed and broke Rybakina's serve early in the match and went on to take the opening set in a tidy 29 minutes. Zach Werenski would like to remain with the Columbus Blue Jackets long-term, even though there are just two seasons left on his contract. The reigning Norris Trophy winner as the NHL's best defenseman reiterated the Blue Jackets must become a contender if he's to stay beyond the 2027-28 season. It was Werenski's first media availability since early July when news broke that he vetoed a trade to Dallas. Jordan Spieth believes he's playing better golf and finally has a score to show it. He was bogey-free for a 5-under 65 to give him a four-way share of the lead in the PGA Tour's playoff opening FedEx St. Jude Championship. From the Canadian Press, I'm John Kennedy.
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She's the queen of the silver dollar, and she rules this smoky kingdom. And a scepter is a wine glass, and a bar stool is a throne. And the jesters, they flock around her, and they fight to win her favors and see which one

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0: From the National Newsroom of the Canadian Press, I'm John Kennedy. Canada U.S. Trade Minister Dominic LeBlanc and U.S. Trade Representative Jameson Greer met in Washington today, less than a week before 50% tariffs are set to hit Canadian goods on August 19th. The new tariffs would have no CUSMA exemptions, with U.S. concerns including Canadian dairy access, vehicle quotas, the Buy Canadian policies, and provincial bans on American liquor. Ontario Premier Doug Ford is calling for a deal protecting auto, steel, aluminum, forestry, manufacturing, and agriculture, while Quebec Premier Christine Fréchette says that some industries may be forced into survival mode if the tariffs take hold. The Bald Range wildfire north of Summerland, B.C. remains out of control after killing an 80-year-old woman, destroying much of the community of Falder and forcing thousands of people from their homes. Highway 97 has partially reopened with a 70-kilometer-an-hour speed limit and no access to the evacuated areas without a proper pass. The fires now cover more than 191 square kilometers, while crews have built 40 kilometers of fire guard and are preparing for stronger fire activity. Many evacuees are staying in Penticton, where a local temple is providing free food, clothing, diapers, and other supplies. BC Finance Minister Brenda Bailey has announced that she has early-stage treatable cancer and has been given a good prognosis for a full recovery. She says treatment is planned for later this summer, and she expects to return in time for the fall legislative session. Bailey says she's been working with Premier David Eby on managing her treatment while continuing government business. She is the latest NDP legislator to disclose a serious illness, following Grace Lohr's colorectal cancer diagnosis and health concerns surrounding Joan Phillip. The Parole Board of Canada says a high-risk sex offender in British Columbia must remain under supervision for another year.
1: The board says 60-year-old Randall Hopley's supervision order will be in effect for another year, although his ankle bracelet has been removed and his curfew extended by an hour. Hopley has been in the national spotlight several times, including when he abducted a 3-year-old boy from a British Columbia home in 2011, only to return the child days later. He also walked away from a residential facility in May of last year, setting off a countrywide manhunt. The board saying that proved again that Hopley can't follow his long-term supervision orders. Don Mitchell, The Canadian Press.
0: Meanwhile, Josh Kushner and former Disney CEO Bob Iger have agreed to buy the Los Angeles Lakers for Mark Walter. The $12.5 billion deal is a record price for a sports team. Kushner founded Thrive Capital and was an early investor in OpenAI, while Forbes estimates his fortune sits at $5 billion. Iger led Disney twice and is a longtime basketball fan, while Kushner previously owned stakes in other NBA teams. The pair reportedly learned the Lakers were available last weekend and reached a deal within 3 days. This is the Canadian Press. In sports, Max Scherzer was solid on the mound for Toronto, becoming the 139th pitcher in Major League Baseball history to reach 3,000 career innings. But the Blue Jays' bats fell silent against the Red Sox starter Peyton Tolley in Boston's 7-0 victory at Rogers Center. The Jays took 3 of 4 from their series with the Red Sox and welcomed the New York Yankees for a weekend series beginning tomorrow night. Iga Swiatek is the National Bank Open women's singles champion. The Polish tennis star topped Kazakhstan's Elena Rybakina in straight sets for her first victory in Canada. Swiatek is projected to move up 2 spots in the world ranking to number 6 after winning in Toronto. Ben Shelton has another National Bank Open men's title for his mantle. The 23-year-old American topped fellow countryman Brandon Nakashima in straight sets in Montreal after winning 12 months ago in Toronto. Shelton is the first men's player to repeat the tournament since Rafael Nadal in 2019. From the Canadian Press, I'm John Kennedy.

0: From the National Newsroom of the Canadian Press, I'm John Kennedy. Canada U.S. Trade Minister Dominic LeBlanc met with U.S. Trade Representative Jameson Greer today ahead of a new round of 50% tariffs on Canadian goods, which are set to take effect on August 19th. Greer previously mentioned the threatened tariffs are in response to provincial bans on U.S. liquor, Canada's supply-managed dairy system, and quotas on certain U.S. vehicles. Quebec Premier Christine Fréchette is warning some industries could enter a sort of survival mode because of the tariffs, while the Canadian Labour Congress is calling for a fair deal that protects jobs without forcing Canada into damaging trade concessions. The tariffs will act differently than previous levies issued by the U.S. government, applying to goods that are covered by the CUSMA deal. The Bald Range wildfire continues to burn out of control north of Summerland, B.C., with Highway 97 now partially reopened as residents are allowed home to get their first limited look at the damage. The fire has grown to more than 191 square kilometers, while crews continue building fire guards and watching for weather that could increase fire activity. Officials say much of Summerland remains intact, but evacuation restrictions continue. Meanwhile, firefighters say the Quilpatook Creek Fire on the west shore of the Okanagan Lake between Vernon and Kelowna is now being held, deploying crews to assess tree hazards and determine when residents can return to the area. Conservative and Bloc Québécois members of the House of Commons are pushing for a probe into a Canadian NATO intern's espionage case.
1: Conservative public safety critic Frank Caputo says MPs need to discuss the serious questions the case raises about Canada's national security screening processes. In a media statement, Caputo says Canadians deserve to know what happened, and Parliament has a responsibility to demand those answers. The suspect, described as a Canadian national of Chinese origin, faces charges related to espionage and participation in a criminal organization after she was arrested last month. The suspect worked as an intern at NATO's Supreme Headquarters Allied Powers Europe in Mons, Belgium. Don Mitchell, The Canadian Press.
0: Meanwhile, sources tell ABC News that the accused CEO killer, Luigi Mangione, plans to plead guilty to federal charges during a court conference on Friday.
2: Luigi Mangione has been fighting dueling state and federal charges for the last 20 months. Now just weeks before the planned start of his state murder trial, sources say Mangione is preparing to plead guilty to federal charges. A potential plea could help defense lawyers argue that Mangione's state murder case should be thrown out because of double jeopardy, an argument advocated by Mangione's defense lawyer earlier this year.
3: Double jeopardy is meant to protect people, and they're using it as a weapon here.
2: Mangione faces the possibility of life in prison if he pleads guilty to federal stalking charges. Peter Harlambous, ABC News, New York.
0: This is the Canadian Press. In sports, Max Scherzer was solid on the mound for Toronto, becoming the 139th pitcher in Major League Baseball history to reach 3,000 career innings. But the Blue Jays' bats fell silent against the Red Sox starter Peyton Tolley in Boston's 7-0 victory at Rogers Center. The Jays took 3 of 4 from their series with the Red Sox and welcomed the New York Yankees for a weekend series beginning tomorrow night. Iga Swiatek is the National Bank Open women's singles champion. The Polish tennis star topped Kazakhstan's Elena Rybakina in straight sets for her first victory in Canada. Swiatek is projected to move up 2 spots in the world ranking to number 6 after winning in Toronto. Ben Shelton has another National Bank Open men's title for his mantle. The 23-year-old American topped fellow countryman Brandon Nakashima in straight sets in Montreal after winning 12 months ago in Toronto. Shelton is the first men's player to repeat the tournament since Rafael Nadal in 2019. From the Canadian Press, I'm John Kennedy.

0: From the National Newsroom of the Canadian Press, I'm Rob Westgate. Scarred black hillsides, once home to deep green forests, reveal the wildfire trauma Summerland, BC has experienced over the last week. In the early days of regional recovery, officials have reopened Highway 97 in a limited capacity. The major artery runs alongside the western shore of Lake Okanagan and had been closed for days. There are conditions and restrictions in place for its use, including no stopping or exiting except for those with temporary access passes. And the speed limit was also trimmed to 70 kilometers per hour. The Regional District of Okanagan-Similkameen says that if drivers do not obey all the restrictions, the highway could be shut down once again. The fire that roared east towards Summerlin last Friday is still listed as burning out of control, but is sticking to its western flanks. With the clock ticking down on U.S. President Donald Trump's latest tariff deadline, Canada-U.S. Trade Minister Dominic LeBlanc met with his American counterpart on Thursday. United States Trade Representative Jameson Greer has said that the most recently threatened tariffs, which take effect August 19th, are in response to provincial bans on U.S. liquor, Canada's supply-managed dairy system, and quotas on certain U.S. vehicles. LeBlanc said on social media Thursday evening that negotiations are ongoing. Opposition parties in Quebec and Newfoundland and Labrador are demanding answers after Montreal media outlet La Presse reported that the provinces had struck an energy deal. The governments have been negotiating a deal to share energy from the Churchill River in Labrador, and La Presse said Wednesday that they had reached an agreement. However, the director of the McGill Institute for the Study of Canada, Danielle Baylan, says there were few details from government officials in either province as of Thursday morning.
1: These anonymous sources might be trying to test the water and prepare the ground for an official announcement, right, so that people don't see it as a shock.
0: The Office of Progressive Conservative Premier Tony Wakeham cautioned that nobody has signed final agreements yet. A $4.5 million settlement has been approved by a BC court in a class action lawsuit over workplace harassment at WestJet. JFK Law, representing more than 3,400 current and former female flight attendants with the air carrier, says a judge ruled the settlement was fair, reasonable, and in the best interest of the class. WestJet did not immediately respond to a request for comment, but has said it is committed to maintaining a safe and harassment-free environment. And finally, from across the pond, British politician Nigel Farage has topped a trash can-wearing comic candidate dubbed Count Binface, regaining a seat in Parliament that he quit a month ago to trigger the widely mocked special election. Farage, the leader of the anti-immigration Reform UK party, is seen by some as a possible next Prime Minister. This is the Canadian Press. In sports, it was a solid performance from Toronto hurler Max Scherzer. However, the Blue Jays bats fell silent against the Red Sox as part of a 7-0 win for Boston. Still, the Blue Jays managed to take 3 of 4 from their series with the Red Sox and will next welcome the New York Yankees for a weekend series beginning Friday night. Elsewhere, Seattle's pitchers combined on a 4-hitter as the Mariners ended a 6-game skid with a 1-0 victory over said New York Yankees. Week 11 in the CFL season saw the BC Lions down the Calgary Stampeders 30-26 for their third straight victory. Stamps QB Vernon Adams Jr. was injured early in the fourth quarter, slamming his head into the turf on a 6-yard carry. And the Chicago Bears have found at least one viable site for a new stadium in northwest Indiana. They're also examining a second location. Back in June, a stadium development project in Hammond, Indiana was announced, with Chairman George McCaskey saying the team will keep Chicago in its name after moving. From the Canadian Press, I'm Rob Westgate.

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everybody had to pay and pay. A hustle here and a hustle there. New York City is the place where they said, hey, babe, take a walk on the wild

Sugar Plum Fairy came and hit the streets, looking for soul food and a place to eat. Went to the Apollo, you should have seen him go, go, go. They said, hey, sugar, take a walk on the wild side. I said, hey, babe, take a walk on the wild side. All right.

And say bonjour. I'm David McLeod from NCI-FM, based out of Winnipeg and Thompson, Manitoba. 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

0: Now this update from the Canadian Press. Cuts coming to Canada's diplomatic and peacekeeping efforts are not going unnoticed. The High Commissioner in Ottawa for South Africa says bluntly, quote, "You don't withdraw from the global commons and then say you want to build a middle power alliance." His comments come as Canada plans to recall peacekeepers from Egypt, Congo, and South Sudan, where Ottawa is also suspending its embassy. Some Canadian business owners, meantime, are taking a deep breath and waiting to see what U.S. President Trump actually does on August 19th. That's the day he vowed to roll out a new round of tariffs, 50% on a wide range of Canadian goods, everything from dairy to down jackets. And a British Columbia judge has given the thumbs up to a multi-million dollar settlement in a class action lawsuit over workplace harassment at WestJet. From the Canadian Press, I'm Lisa Laporte.
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0: like that.
1: From the National Newsroom of the Canadian Press, I'm Rob Westgate. South Africa's envoy to Ottawa says Canada's decision to remove most of its peacekeepers from the continent doesn't align with the Carney government's pledge to get middle powers working together. High Commissioner Riaz Sheikh tells the Canadian Press that Ottawa's cuts to diplomatic missions and peacekeeping seems to disproportionately affect African countries.
2: I can't believe that the budget issues should be the single issue that drives Canada's approach in this matter. We know that peacekeeping missions can be incredibly costly, but we also know that peacekeeping missions are incredibly important.
1: The federal government is pursuing a 15% budget cut to most government agencies. It's also committed to a strategy that calls for more engagement with African countries, with young populations set to produce an economic boom. 3-2-1. Anxious Canadians may already be holding their breath, awaiting with some trepidation August 19th and Donald Trump's latest tariff attack. A new round of 50% tariffs is expected to be slapped on nearly $20 billion worth of Canadian goods, even those that comply with the Canada-US-Mexico trade agreement. Last summer, retailers and exporters around the globe rushed to beat the American president's tariff deadlines, but experts say Canadian shippers now appear more desensitized to the trade tumult and are preparing for the worst by assessing the potential financial toll. The Bald Range wildfire in BC is continuing to burn out of control, charring the Okanagan Valley's hillsides. But the worst of the damage, visible from the recently reopened highway, was a local roadside inn that was destroyed when the fire jumped the road. The BC Wildfire Service says Bald Range is just one of four blazes classified as a wildfire of note, the other three being the Pear Lake Fire near Clinton, the Ainslie Creek and Brunswick Creek fires just outside of Boston Bar. Overseas now, where firefighters in France and central England are battling multiple fires amid record-breaking heat. France is experiencing its driest year ever, with a new fire forcing over 500 people to evacuate in the Landes region. In England, wildfires in the West Midlands have destroyed several homes. And still across the pond, the results are in for a widely mocked British election.
3: The results of Thursday's vote means the Reform Party leader Nigel Farage regains the Clapton seat in Parliament he quit a month ago. He decided in July, while being investigated over a $6.7 million gift from a crypto billionaire overseas, that he would run for the open seat to prove he had voters' support. The trash can wearing comic candidate Count Binface is a serial candidate who's challenged Prime Ministers past and present. He became the default challenger after the major parties like the Conservatives boycotted the election as a stunt. I'm Charles de Ledesma.
1: This is the Canadian Press. In sports, Ben Shelton is getting used to winning north of the border. The 23-year-old American topped fellow countryman Brandon Nakashima in straight sets to claim his second consecutive National Bank Open men's singles title in Montreal. Meanwhile, Iga Swiatek has her first victory of the year. The six-time Grand Slam winner cruised past Elena Rybakina in straight sets in Toronto to become the National Bank Open women's singles champion. Now the BC Lions are starting to heat up. Nathan Rourke threw two touchdowns to Keon Hatcher Sr., including one late in the fourth quarter, and then ran in another as the Lions picked up a 30-26 road victory over the Calgary Stampeders. And the Toronto Blue Jays suffered a 7-0 loss at the hands of the Boston Red Sox. However, they still won the four-game series. Up next, it's a three-game set in Toronto with the New York Yankees. Shane Bieber starting for the Jays, Garrett Cole for the Bronx Bombers. From the Canadian Press, I'm Rob Westgate.

my name's Roxanne Stanley. I'm a flight attendant with Air North. We're flying at an altitude of 14,000 feet between Inuvik and Ola Crow. 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

0: From the National Newsroom of the Canadian Press, I'm Rob Westgate. South Africa's envoy to Ottawa says Canada's decision to remove most of its peacekeepers from the continent doesn't align with the Carney government's pledge to get middle powers working together. High Commissioner Riaz Sheikh tells the Canadian Press that Ottawa's cuts to diplomatic missions and peacekeeping seems to disproportionately affect African countries.
1: I can't believe that the budget issues or should be the single issue that drives Canada's approach in this matter. We know that peacekeeping missions can be incredibly costly, but we also know that peacekeeping missions are incredibly important.
0: The federal government is pursuing a 15% budget cut to most government agencies. It's also committed to a strategy that calls for more engagement with African countries, with young populations set to produce an economic boom. Anxious Canadians may already be holding their breath, awaiting with some trepidation August 19th and Donald Trump's latest tariff attack. A new round of 50% tariffs is expected to be slapped on nearly $20 billion worth of Canadian goods, even those that comply with the Canada-US-Mexico trade agreement. Last summer, retailers and exporters around the globe rushed to beat the American president's tariff deadlines, but experts say Canadian shippers now appear more desensitized to the trade tumult and are preparing for the worst by assessing the potential financial toll. The Bald Range wildfire in BC is continuing to burn out of control, charring the Okanagan Valley's hillsides. But the worst of the damage, visible from the recently reopened highway, was a local roadside inn that was destroyed when the fire jumped the road. The BC Wildfire Service says Bald Range is just one of four blazes classified as a wildfire of note, the other three being the Pear Lake Fire near Clinton, the Ainslie Creek and Brunswick Creek fires just outside of Boston Bar. Overseas now, where firefighters in France and central England are battling multiple fires amid record-breaking heat. France is experiencing its driest year ever, with a new fire forcing over 500 people to evacuate in the Landes region. In England, wildfires in the West Midlands have destroyed several homes. And still across the pond, the results are in for a widely mocked British election.
2: The results of Thursday's vote means the Reform Party leader Nigel Farage regains the Clapton seat in Parliament he quit a month ago. He decided in July, while being investigated over a $6.7 million gift from a crypto billionaire overseas, that he would run for the open seat to prove he had voters' support. The trash can wearing comic candidate Count Binface is a serial candidate who's challenged Prime Ministers past and present. He became the default challenger after the major parties like the Conservatives boycotted the election as a stunt. I'm Charles de Ledesma.
0: This is the Canadian Press. In sports, Ben Shelton is getting used to winning north of the border. The 23-year-old American topped fellow countryman Brandon Nakashima in straight sets to claim his second consecutive National Bank Open men's singles title in Montreal. Meanwhile, Iga Swiatek has her first victory of the year. The six-time Grand Slam winner cruised past Elena Rybakina in straight sets in Toronto to become the National Bank Open women's singles champion. Now the BC Lions are starting to heat up. Nathan Rourke threw two touchdowns to Keon Hatcher Sr., including one late in the fourth quarter, and then ran in another as the Lions picked up a 30-26 road victory over the Calgary Stampeders. And the Toronto Blue Jays suffered a 7-0 loss at the hands of the Boston Red Sox. However, they still won the four-game series. Up next, it's a three-game set in Toronto with the New York Yankees. Shane Bieber starting for the Jays, Garrett Cole for the Bronx Bombers. From the Canadian Press, I'm Rob Westgate.

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1: Good morning, everyone. Carl Caponte with you right on till, well, today, 8:45, because I have a dental. However, we continue with great country music. Our next song up, well, oh, first of all, we started with Sarah Beth Keeley with Your Goodbye, and right now to Mr. Rodney Crowell, great songwriter, great singer, Loving All Night.

That is Ms. Lori Morgan, daughter of the great George Morgan, country star from the 60s. Yeah, 50s, 60s, 70s, I believe, was his era. And daughter came along and was quite a great performer, still performing, of course. And the next artist is Sam Hunt and Leave the Night On.

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3: 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Your power will be off Thursday, August the 20th from 10 a.m. until 2 p.m. This outage is required to accommodate new construction on the electrical system. 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

Mr. Alan Jackson, love's got a hold on you, and that is such a wonderful thing, right-o. Our next song is Florida Georgia Line and Round Here.

0: We got the Florida Georgia line, and round here, well, it's looks like a pretty good Friday, Stuart.
1: In terms of weather, or just in terms of it being a good Friday?
0: Well, it's the start of a long holiday.
1: A
0: long weekend for us, because Monday is a holiday. Yes, indeed.
1: Well, I mean, that's enough to make any kind of weather seem a little bit nicer. But that being said, it's not at all that we're expecting bad weather today. I mean, mostly sunny, partly cloudy for a good chunk of the day. Looking at a high of 24, we're expecting to break 20 by about 1 o'clock. That's a pretty respectable day for the middle of August, I think.
0: It's a lovely day. Looking forward to it. What more can you ask for than a Friday with sunshine and getting you ready for barbecue and all that good stuff? Absolutely fun days.
1: That's what I need, a good barbecue.
0: Yeah, absolutely. Yeah. We all need that. And our weekend looks like it's going to be excellent for that. Well, what about their Jays? They almost pulled off the sweep. Almost.
1: Well, I mean, 3 out of 4 against the Red Sox is nothing to sneeze at. I mean, I'm very, very happy with how the Blue Jays played in those games. Last night was a little bit rough. I mean, 7-0, that hurts a little bit. But considering how well they played in the first 3 games of that 4-game series, the blow hurts a little bit less this morning.
0: Yes, and the bats, they just couldn't get their bats going. I mean, 1-0 until the 8th. I mean, you know, Serger did a excellent job, really. I mean, allowing just 1 run. So they had their opportunity, but just couldn't quite get her done. I mean, close, but no cigar so many times, you know, with opportunities for a run. But, Boston was in shutdown mode defensively, and the bats worked for them in the late stages of the game.
1: Very well played by the Red Sox. I mean, and you know what? If I were a Red Sox fan, I'd be very proud of how they played during this series, in spite of the fact that they lost 3 in a row.
0: Mm-hmm.
1: Because it's not like those were, you know, completely. It's not like the Jays were wiping the floor with them. They were putting up a good fight.
0: Mm-hmm.
1: So if I were a Red Sox fan, I would be very, very happy with how they played over the course of the last 4 games. But you know what? As a Jays fan, I'm just happy to see some of those numbers turn around a little bit.
0: Yeah, sure thing. It is quite the sports weekend. We got tennis happening, then we got great golf. Football is going strong. Canadian Football League and the NFL preseason games have started, and it's exciting time for the sports fan. But what really excited me was the fact that BC came away with a win over Calgary.
1: Excellent.
0: Yes, they did. And they've with Nathan Rourke back at quarterback has really made the difference. Obviously, 3 in a row, close games. I mean, but that's the way the game should be. Nice and close and exciting, and anyone can win on any given game day. So in this case, it was nice to see BC pulling up to 4 wins and 5 losses. That was pretty fine. Calgary stagnated a bit, 4-6, but they're always a gamer. And the next game we're looking forward to tonight, Ottawa and Winnipeg, and Ottawa is going to just beat up on Winnipeg tonight is my prediction.
1: You know what? I hope so. I hope so. The Red Blacks could use a win at this late stage in the series. Let's make a bold prediction. Red Blacks win the Grey Cup. sorry. I don't mean to beat up on the Red Blacks.
0: Poor Red Blacks.
1: But well, I mean, I don't really have to. Everybody else is doing a great job.
0: 0-8. Winnipeg, meanwhile, is 4-4 with their quarterback also returning from injury. So it's not going to be easy for the Red Blacks tonight. But we better get you on to the news. So here's Stuart with the news.
2: From our studios in Whitehorse, Yukon, this is the Shona Dem News.
1: Partly cloudy and 8 at the Whitehorse Airport, this is Stuart Cardinal-Bunnell with the Shona Dem News for Friday, August 14th. 26 Yukon projects have been approved for support through the Community Development Fund. In a media release, the government of Yukon announced that it has awarded over $165,000 in funding to 12 projects through Tier 1 funding and over $645,000 to 14 projects through Tier 2 funding. According to the release, one project receiving funding is nearly $13,000 to develop a new website and mobile application for the Yukon Native Hockey Tournament. In the release, Yukon First Nations Hockey Association President Rick McLean says that the investment will help to grow the tournament while staying focused on celebrating Indigenous hockey, culture, and community. Other organizations receiving funding include Liard First Nation, Carcross-Tagish First Nation, the Yukon Anti-Poverty Coalition, and Northern Cultural Expression Society. To learn more about and to apply for the Community Development Fund, visit yukon.ca. The city of Whitehorse has issued more than 900 building permits so far this year. In a media release, the city says that it issued 913 building permits between January 1st and July 31st, marking a significant increase from previous years. According to the release, thanks to improvements such as the new e-permitting system, foundation-only permits, and remote inspections, more than 98% of building permit decisions are issued in less time than mandated by service standards established by City Council in 2024. In the release, the city says it will continue to work with industry and stakeholders to provide efficient, responsive, and transparent service to builders. For more information, contact Building Services at inquirybuilding@whitehorse.ca or visit the department in person at 187A Range Road. Air North, Yukon's airline, is expanding its network to include year-round service between Edmonton and Yellowknife. In a media release, the airline said that starting in December, the new route will provide travelers with another path to the Northwest Territories, as well as establishing year-round service between Whitehorse and Yellowknife. Air North Chief Commercial Officer Benjamin Ryan says in the release that the expansion strengthens year-round connectivity between the Yukon and Northwest Territories and creates new opportunities for tourism, business, sport, and government travel across Canada's north. According to the release, travelers will also be able to enjoy seamless seasonal connections to Kelowna, Victoria, and Yellowknife via Vancouver starting in December. For more information, visit flyairnorth.com. The City of Whitehorse is asking residents for input on a proposed amendment to its official community plan. On its website, the City of Whitehorse announced a public hearing to hear from residents regarding an amendment that would enable limited forms of mineral exploration within select green space areas. City documents for the amendment show that the green space in question is south of Mary Lake and that much of it is in the firebreak in the area. The documents also clarify that mineral exploration activities would be administered through a temporary use permit and that the policy does not authorize mining or permanent development. According to the city, public input on the proposed amendment will be accepted via email until the public hearing is closed on August 24th. Residents who are unable to attend the public hearing can submit their feedback to publicinput@whitehorse.ca. That's the Shone FM News for Friday, August 14th. 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

That is Mark Chestnut, A Hard Secret to Keep. Our next artist, Billy Currington, telling us that people are crazy.

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Well, that is Jess Moskalu. Go get her if you think she's better. Yes, it is. We 14 minutes to the top of the hour. And of course, we bring you the news at top of the hour. We also bring you a look at the weather. And let's do that now. So we have a look at Beaver Creek. There's a warm spot at 12 degrees. The wind southeast at 6. Burwash, 3 degrees. The wind west at 3. Carmax, looking at 5 degrees and calm. Dawson is mostly cloudy, 10 degrees. And the wind east at 7 for Dawson.

0: Watson. Looking at 10 degrees, east at 7, I just said that, didn't I? Faro, partly cloudy, 7 degrees, and the wind southeast at 3. Haines Junction, kind of cool, 3 degrees and calm. And for Mayo, mostly cloudy, 11 degrees, the wind north at 2. Mayo, 6 degrees and calm. Pelly Ranch, Fort Selkirk, 5 degrees and calm. For Rock River, 11 degrees, the wind east at 10. And Teslin is sunny, 7 degrees, the wind northeast at 7. Watson Lake, mainly sunny, 8 degrees, the wind northwest at 4. And for White Horse, partly cloudy, 7 degrees and calm. So there you are with the current temperatures around our listening area. And our song now is with George Canyon. And his song is Just Like You.
1: My little boy came to me last night. He said, Daddy, I wish I could drive that big old truck just like you. You can stay up as late as you want, watch TV all night long, nobody telling you what.

Canyon, just like you. And this is Megan Maroney with 6 months later.

6 months later, that is none other than Megan Maroney, and a couple of public service announcements. We have this announcement, celebration of life for Nora Miracle. And it takes place at the tomorrow, Saturday, August 15th at 3 p.m., Christ the King Cathedral. That's the Anglican Church. And gathering at the Nequoticou Potlatch House after the ceremony. And there is a headstone potlatch for Damien Charlie Ballantyne. To be held August 15th at the Heritage Hall in Carmax at 1 p.m. All are welcome. There's a crow giveaway in this. And for this I have a song by Creative Harmony. And the song is Mansion Up Above.

0: mansion up above that is Creative Harmony. And looking at a nice day for us here in most of our communities in the north. It's going to be a fairly decent day and the start of a long weekend. Yes, Monday is a holiday for us Yukoners. And we are looking forward to having our lot of great events for on that day. So we'll find out what's cooking.
1: From the National Newsroom of the Canadian Press, I'm Rob Westgate. South Africa's envoy to Ottawa says Canada's decision to remove most of its peacekeepers from the continent doesn't align with the Carney government's pledge to get middle powers working together. High Commissioner Riaz Sheikh tells the Canadian Press that Ottawa's cuts to diplomatic missions and peacekeeping seems to disproportionately affect African countries.
2: I can't believe that the budget issues should be the single issue that drives Canada's approach in this matter. We know that peacekeeping missions can be incredibly costly, but we also know that peacekeeping missions are incredibly important.
1: The federal government is pursuing a 15% budget cut to most government agencies. It's also committed to a strategy that calls for more engagement with African countries, with young populations set to produce an economic boom. Anxious, 3-2-1. Anxious Canadians may already be holding their breath, awaiting with some trepidation August 19th and Donald Trump's latest tariff attack. A new round of 50% tariffs is expected to be slapped on nearly $20 billion worth of Canadian goods, even those that comply with the Canada-US-Mexico trade agreement. Last summer, retailers and exporters around the globe rushed to beat the American president's tariff deadlines, but experts say Canadian shippers now appear more desensitized to the trade tumult and are preparing for the worst by assessing the potential financial toll. The Bald Range wildfire in BC is continuing to burn out of control, charring the Okanagan Valley's hillsides. But the worst of the damage, visible from the recently reopened highway, was a local roadside inn that was destroyed when the fire jumped the road. The BC Wildfire Service says Bald Range is just one of four blazes classified as a wildfire of note, the other three being the Pear Lake Fire near Clinton, the Ainslie Creek and Brunswick Creek fires just outside of Boston Bar. Overseas now, where firefighters in France and central England are battling multiple fires amid record-breaking heat. France is experiencing its driest year ever, with a new fire forcing over 500 people to evacuate in the Landes region. In England, wildfires in the West Midlands have destroyed several homes. And still across the pond, the results are in for a widely mocked British election.
3: The result of Thursday's vote means the Reform Party leader Nigel Farage regains the Clapton seat in Parliament he quit a month ago. He decided in July, while being investigated over a $6.7 million gift from a crypto billionaire overseas, that he would run for the open seat to prove he had voters' support. The trash can wearing comic candidate Count Binface is a serial candidate who's challenged Prime Ministers past and present. He became the default challenger after the major parties like the Conservatives boycotted the election as a stunt. I'm Charles de Ledesma.
1: This is the Canadian Press. In sports, Ben Shelton is getting used to winning north of the border. The 23-year-old American topped fellow countryman Brandon Nakashima in straight sets to claim his second consecutive National Bank Open men's singles title in Montreal. Meanwhile, Iga Swiatek has her first victory of the year. The six-time Grand Slam winner cruised past Elena Rybakina in straight sets in Toronto to become the National Bank Open women's singles champion. Now the BC Lions are starting to heat up. Nathan Rourke threw two touchdowns to Keon Hatcher Sr., including one late in the fourth quarter, and then ran in another as the Lions picked up a 30-26 road victory over the Calgary Stampeders. And the Toronto Blue Jays suffered a 7-0 loss at the hands of the Boston Red Sox. However, they still won the four-game series. Up next, it's a three-game set in Toronto with the New York Yankees. Shane Bieber starting for the Jays, Garrett Cole for the Bronx Bombers. From the Canadian Press, I'm Rob Westgate.

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1: And that was Hal Ketchum starting the set with Pass the Point of Rescue. And now we have a couple of Canadian artists, Steve Fox and Beverly Mahood. The song, Couple on the Cake.

Couple on a Cake, Steve Fox, Beverly Mahud, great Canadian artists they are. And what do I have for you next? Why, it's Jimmy Wayne and a song called I Will.

0: Vegas is Faith Hill, and I've been to Vegas. I know many of us have been, right? It's fun to visit Sin City, as they often refer to it, and a lot of sightseeing, some great shows. I know that's one of the things that attended some great show with Cirque du Soleil, Elvis show I went to. Almost a dozen years ago already. Time just flies by. And I know that I have relatives. My auntie attended the curling tournament there in Las Vegas a few years back. She loves her curling. And, Dawson, we got our Discovery Day is coming up on Monday, so we'll talk a little bit about it when the time comes.
1: 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The deadline is August 28th, 2026.

0: Oh, Mr. Travis Tritt, can I trust you with my heart? That's a question that he asks. And Stuart, sometimes we celebrate holidays, and sometimes we don't know the reason why. And just in case some of our listeners are not sure of why we celebrate Discovery Days, or if we have new listeners or people passing through, tourists who may be listening to us. Discovery Days. Why do we celebrate Discovery Days?
1: Well, we celebrate Discovery Days because that was the day back in the 1800s, I cannot remember the actual year, that gold was first discovered in near Dawson City.
0: Near Dawson City, yes, and that is so true. And the participants, and I think it was actually in August of 1896, George Carmack and his wife Kate Carmack and her brother Skookum Jim and their nephew Dawson Charlie discovered gold in what is now called Bonanza Creek. Soon after came one of the world's greatest gold rush stampede. Nearly 100,000 people attempted to strike it rich, made their way to the Klondike gold fields. That is a lot of folks. That was more than we have now. 100,000.
1: Yeah, that's quite a bit. And you know that that photo, and I'm sure that Yukoners have seen it a million times. Mm-hmm. But that one photograph of the line of people going up the mountain to try to stake their claim, that is an internationally known photo.
0: Mm-hmm.
1: It is spread far and wide. When people think Yukon Gold Rush, that's the picture that they think of, and it all started in August of, what did you say, 1896?
0: That is it, August of 1896. So that just a piece of historical information for us. And, of course, like you said, that George Carmack, Kate Carmack, and her brother Skookum Jim and their nephew Dawson Charlie were the main people that are listed as those having discovered gold in Bonanza Creek.
1: Yeah.
0: And the other thing, of course, that happens is I think Dawson, being the location, is holding a lot of events.
1: Yes, indeed. Dawson's, this is a very, very busy weekend for Dawson City. They're going to see plenty of visitors, and for good reason. I mean, they've got events going on every night. In fact, it started, the Discovery Day celebration started a couple nights ago, actually.
0: Oh, boy, they don't fool around. They just, just give her.
1: They just give her. I mean, you've got live music, including the Dawson City Summer Concert Series at the Front Street Gazebo. You've got live music at the Sun. You've got an artist market. You've got the farmer's market and the Dawson City Horticultural Exhibition. As well as tomorrow, there's the Discovery Days Parade.
0: The parade, should be fun, and people dressed up in the early turn of the century attire.
1: Absolutely. We've also got, the Discovery Days Golf Tournament started on Wednesday and runs through till tomorrow. We've got Fastball Tournament starting today. And then tomorrow is the Discovery Days Hold'em Tournament at Diamond Tooth Gertie's. And then on Sunday, Discovery Days Omaha Tournament, also at Diamond Tooth Gertie's. So, for the people who live in Dawson, you're not allowed to say that you're bored this weekend. Because there's plenty to do.
0: Goodness.
1: It's going to be a busy one.
0: Yes, the A lot of these events are well known to the Yukoners and folks in the area. For example, the fastball tournament, they get teams from the far north, like Inuvik and in the area, and of course from all throughout the territory, given the fastball or players an opportunity to play the game. Fastball was one of my favorite games, and I played it for many, many years, and the NWT, and throughout the years that I've played ball, it was fastball.
1: Did you ever play the Discovery Days tournament?
0: I did not make it. I was one of the... I missed that, and I really... just couldn't time it right, you know, and still might try to get there and take at least observe, and love all the events that are happening. And I think they also have goal panning, but I think goal panning is an irregular event that they have there. But I think particular on this weekend, there'll be those type of activities that be a goal panner for a week and find a nugget and win the tournament and all that kind of fun stuff.
1: Yeah. And you know what, if Dawson City is a bit too long a drive for you and you want to try your hand at goal panning, I know for a fact that there are other very small, in big old air quotes, gold panning experiences that exist in southern Yukon. There's one in Carcross that I'm aware of.
0: Oh, yeah.
1: So you can still enjoy Discovery Days even if you can't make it out to Dawson City.
0: All right. So there you have it, folks. Take part. Have fun. And that's what the holiday is all about. And, well, it's time to get updated on the news with Stuart.
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1: Partly cloudy and 8 at the Whitehorse Airport, this is Stuart Cardinal Bunnell with the Shona Dem News for Friday, August 14th. 26 Yukon projects have been approved for support through the Community Development Fund. In a media release, the government of Yukon announced that it has awarded over $165,000 in funding to 12 projects through Tier 1 funding and over $645,000 to 14 projects through Tier 2 funding. According to the release, one project receiving funding is nearly $13,000 to develop a new website and mobile application for the Yukon Native Hockey Tournament. In the release, Yukon First Nation Hockey Association President Rick McLean says that the investment will help to grow the tournament while staying focused on celebrating Indigenous hockey, culture, and community. Other organizations receiving funding include Liard First Nation, Carcross Tagish First Nation, the Yukon Anti-Poverty Coalition, and Northern Cultural Expression Society. To learn more about and to apply for the Community Development Fund, visit yukon.ca. The city of Whitehorse has issued more than 900 building permits so far this year. In a media release, the city says that it issued 913 building permits between January 1st and July 31st, marking a significant increase from previous years. According to the release, thanks to improvements such as the new e-permitting system, foundation-only permits, and remote inspections, more than 98% of building permit decisions are issued in less time than mandated by service standards established by City Council in 2024. In the release, the city says it will continue to work with industry and stakeholders to provide efficient, responsive, and transparent service to builders. For more information, contact Building Services at inquirybuilding@whitehorse.ca or visit the department in person at 187A Range Road. Air North, Yukon's airline, is expanding its network to include year-round service between Edmonton and Yellowknife. In a media release, the airline said that starting in December, the new route will provide travelers with another path to the Northwest Territories, as well as establishing year-round service between Whitehorse and Yellowknife. Air North Chief Commercial Officer Benjamin Ryan says in the release that the expansion strengthens year-round connectivity between the Yukon and Northwest Territories and creates new opportunities for tourism, business, sport, and government travel across Canada's north. According to the release, travelers will also be able to enjoy seamless seasonal connections to Kelowna, Victoria, and Yellowknife via Vancouver starting in December. For more information, visit flyairnorth.com. The City of Whitehorse is asking residents for input on a proposed amendment to its official community plan. On its website, the City of Whitehorse announced a public hearing to hear from residents regarding an amendment that would enable limited forms of mineral exploration within select green space areas. City documents for the amendment show that the green space in question is south of Mary Lake and that much of it is in the firebreak in the area. The documents also clarify that mineral exploration activities would be administered through a temporary use permit and that the policy does not authorize mining or permanent development. According to the city, public input on the proposed amendment will be accepted via email until the public hearing is closed on August 24th. Residents who are unable to attend the public hearing can submit their feedback to publicinput@whitehorse.ca. That's the Shone FM News for Friday, August 14th. 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

0: That is none other than Doug Stone, Made for Loving You. And now we're going to talk a little bit about technology, and we'll follow that with Colin Ray and Every Second.
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0: It's time for City Matters, sponsored by the City of Whitehorse.
1: A public hearing will be held Monday, August 24th at City Hall on a proposed amendment to the official community plan. 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

0: Fighter and Everhart going up north. You're listening to Cool Country Morning on Shone FM, 98.1 in Whitehorse, 90.5 in the communities. How's it going? I'm Stuart Cardinal Bunnell. Carl had a very important appointment to go to, so I'm filling in for the rest of the show. Just 1 hour for you today, folks. We are going to take a quick look at the weather shortly after the Canadian Press News, which is coming up for you right about now.
1: From the National Newsroom of the Canadian Press, I'm Rob Westgate. South Africa's envoy to Ottawa says Canada's decision to remove most of its peacekeepers from the continent doesn't align with the Carney government's pledge to get middle powers working together. High Commissioner Riaz Sheikh tells the Canadian Press that Ottawa's cuts to diplomatic missions and peacekeeping seems to disproportionately affect African countries.
2: I can't believe that the budget issues or should be the single issue that drives Canada's approach in this matter. We know that peacekeeping missions can be incredibly costly, but we also know that peacekeeping missions are incredibly important.
1: The federal government is pursuing a 15% budget cut to most government agencies. It's also committed to a strategy that calls for more engagement with African countries, with young populations set to produce an economic boom. 3-2-1. Anxious Canadians may already be holding their breath, awaiting with some trepidation August 19th and Donald Trump's latest tariff attack. A new round of 50% tariffs is expected to be slapped on nearly $20 billion worth of Canadian goods, even those that comply with the Canada-US-Mexico trade agreement. Last summer, retailers and exporters around the globe rushed to beat the American president's tariff deadlines, but experts say Canadian shippers now appear more desensitized to the trade tumult and are preparing for the worst by assessing the potential financial toll. The Bald Range wildfire in BC is continuing to burn out of control, charring the Okanagan Valley's hillsides. But the worst of the damage, visible from the recently reopened highway, was a local roadside inn that was destroyed when the fire jumped the road. The BC Wildfire Service says Bald Range is just one of four blazes classified as a wildfire of note, the other three being the Pear Lake Fire near Clinton, the Ainslie Creek and Brunswick Creek fires just outside of Boston Bar. Overseas now, where firefighters in France and central England are battling multiple fires amid record-breaking heat. France is experiencing its driest year ever, with a new fire forcing over 500 people to evacuate in the Landes region. In England, wildfires in the West Midlands have destroyed several homes. And still across the pond, the results are in for a widely mocked British election.
3: The results of Thursday's vote means the Reform Party leader Nigel Farage regains the Clapton seat in Parliament he quit a month ago. He decided in July, while being investigated over a $6.7 million gift from a crypto billionaire overseas, that he would run for the open seat to prove he had voters' support. The trash can wearing comic candidate Count Binface is a serial candidate who's challenged Prime Ministers past and present. He became the default challenger after the major parties like the Conservatives boycotted the election as a stunt. I'm Charles de Ledesma.
1: This is the Canadian Press. In sports, Ben Shelton is getting used to winning north of the border. The 23-year-old American topped fellow countryman Brandon Nakashima in straight sets to claim his second consecutive National Bank Open men's singles title in Montreal. Meanwhile, Iga Swiatek has her first victory of the year. The six-time Grand Slam winner cruised past Elena Rybakina in straight sets in Toronto to become the National Bank Open women's singles champion. Now the BC Lions are starting to heat up. Nathan Rourke threw two touchdowns to Keon Hatcher Sr., including one late in the fourth quarter, and then ran in another as the Lions picked up a 30-26 road victory over the Calgary Stampeders. And the Toronto Blue Jays suffered a 7-0 loss at the hands of the Boston Red Sox. However, they still won the four-game series. Up next, it's a three-game set in Toronto with the New York Yankees. Shane Bieber starting for the Jays, Garrett Cole for the Bronx Bombers. From the Canadian Press, I'm Rob Westgate.
0: Thank you, Rob. Let's take a quick look at weather across the territory now. In Whitehorse, partly cloudy and 9. Beaver Creek sitting at 13 this hour. Burwash, partly cloudy and 6. CarMax is sitting at 6 as well. Dawson City, mostly cloudy in 10. Faro, partly cloudy in 7. Haines Junction sitting at 6 this hour. Mayo, mostly cloudy into 11. Old Crow sitting at 8 this hour. Teslin, sunny and 11. Watson Lake, mainly sunny in 10. And once again at the White Horse Airport, partly cloudy and 9. How's it going? I'm Stuart Cardinal Bunnell, and Carl is off for the rest of his show, which means that I'm here covering for him. I'm going to be with you till 10 o'clock. This hour, we are going to get one more name for the MoviePass giveaway that's happening later on this afternoon. So you're going to want to stay tuned for that. I'll give you all the details on how to put your name in. In the meantime, though, we're going to jump back into the tunes. I've got Terry Clark on deck with Emotional Girl. 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

0: That's Brad Paisley with Celebrity. You're listening to Cool Country Morning on Shone FM 98.1 in Whitehorse and 90.5 in the communities. How's it going? I'm Stuart Cardinal Bunnell, sitting in for Carl while he's at an appointment. Hey, it is Friday, August 14th, which means we've got new movies at the Yukon Theater. So if you want to see some celebrities like Brad Paisley was singing about, this might be your opportunity to do that. Of course, we've got some new movies in theaters today. We've got Paw Patrol, the Dino movie, for the younger fans. We've got The Wrong Girls, which I actually don't know much about, but it's only here for a week. And then, of course, the top movie of the summer. So, well, one of the top movies of the summer.
1: Spiders have three life cycles. When between cycles, it can leave the spider vulnerable to threats.
0: That's right. It's Spider-Man Brand New Day, which is in theaters until the end of the month. Well, Thursday, August 27th, anyway. That's one that I'm really looking forward to seeing because I've been a big Spider-Man fan since I was a young boy. And then I scroll down to the bottom here, and it looks like The Odyssey has actually been extended. It actually has an extended run at the Yukon Theater until Thursday, September 17th, which I think is going to be fantastic because The Odyssey is probably the other contender for Movie of the Summer. Now, if you want to see any of these movies or any of the movies that are coming into theaters over the next couple of months, and you want to see it on somebody else's dime, I've got an opportunity for you to possibly win that. Give me a call here at 668-6676 and I will put your name into our draw for free movie passes to the Yukon Theater. That draw is going to happen a little bit later today on Neon Country with Patrick Jacobson. So all you got to do for that is give me a call. I'll take your name and contact information for you. Tell me what movie you want to watch, and then we will put your name into the draw, which is going to happen later this afternoon. So once again, that phone number to get entered into the movie draw is 668-6676. With that, we'll jump back into the tunes. I've got Lumineers coming up with Life in the City. 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

0: Craig Campbell, Keep Them Kisses Coming. You're listening to Cool Country Morning on Shone FM, 98.1 in Whitehorse, 90.5 in the communities. How's it going? I'm Stuart Cardinal Bunnell, sitting in for Carl. He's just off to an appointment, taking care of himself as we all ought to do. A quick note for you before we jump into the news this hour. I have it on very good authority that traffic coming down 2 Mile Hill into downtown Whitehorse is atrocious. The reason for that is that there is some road reconstruction going on. There's milling and paving for the eastbound lanes and the westbound lanes. Now, those are going to be done separately, but at the moment, it's coming down into downtown. The eastbound lanes, that's going to be today and tomorrow, during which time there's not going to be a whole lot of access to Range Road. South of the intersection, westbound lane work is going to start on Sunday and go into Monday. And access to Range Road will be closed north of the intersection. Now, that is just something that we're going to have to deal with on this long weekend. So I would recommend that you give yourself extra time to get where you're going. You can consider an alternate route if it makes sense for you. But just generally be aware of that. Also, if you are taking transit in and out of town, on Route 101 or 202 or 402, there are some transit detours, so take that into consideration while you are catching transit out and about this weekend. But with that, I think it's time to bring you your Shone FM News.
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0: Partly cloudy and 11 at the Whitehorse Airport, this is Stuart Cardinal Bunnell with the Shone FM News for Friday, August 14th. 26 Yukon projects have been approved for support through the Community Development Fund. In a media release, the government of Yukon announced that it has awarded over $165,000 in funding to 12 projects through Tier 1 funding and over $645,000 to 14 projects through Tier 2 funding. According to the release, one project receiving funding is nearly $13,000 to develop a new website and mobile application for the Yukon Native Hockey Tournament. In the release, Yukon First Nations Hockey Association President Rick McLean says that the investment will help to grow the tournament while staying focused on celebrating Indigenous hockey, culture, and community. Other organizations receiving funding include Liard First Nation, Carcross Tagish First Nation, the Yukon Anti-Poverty Coalition, and Northern Cultural Expression Society. To learn more about and to apply for the Community Development Fund, visit yukon.ca. The city of Whitehorse has issued more than 900 building permits so far this year. In a media release, the city says that it issued 913 building permits between January 1st and July 31st, marking a significant increase from previous years. According to the release, thanks to improvements such as the new e-permitting system, foundation-only permits, and remote inspections, more than 98% of building permit decisions are issued in less time than mandated by service standards established by City Council in 2025. In the release, the city says it will continue to work with industry and stakeholders to provide efficient, responsive, and transparent service to builders. For more information, contact Building Services at inquirybuilding@whitehorse.ca or visit the department in person at 187A Range Road. Air North, Yukon's airline, is expanding its network to include year-round service between Edmonton and Yellowknife. In a media release, the airline said that starting in December, the new route will provide travelers with another path to the Northwest Territories, as well as establishing year-round service between Whitehorse and Yellowknife. Air North Chief Commercial Officer Benjamin Ryan says in the release that the expansion strengthens year-round connectivity between the Yukon and Northwest Territories and creates new opportunities for tourism, business, sport, and government travel across Canada's north. According to the release, travelers will also be able to enjoy seamless seasonal connections to Kelowna, Victoria, and Yellowknife via Vancouver starting in December. For more information, visit flyairnorth.com. The city of Whitehorse is asking residents for input on a proposed amendment to its official community plan. On its website, the city of Whitehorse announced a public hearing to hear from residents regarding an amendment that would enable limited forms of mineral exploration within select green space areas. City documents for the amendment show that the green space in question is south of Mary Lake and that much of it is in the firebreak in the area. The documents also clarify that mineral exploration activities would be administered through a temporary use permit and that the policy does not authorize mining or permanent development. According to the city, public input on the proposed amendment will be accepted via email until the public hearing is closed on August 24th. Residents who are unable to attend the public hearing can submit their feedback to publicinput@whitehorse.ca. That's the Shone FM News for Friday, August 14th. 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

That's Toby Keith, Who's Your Daddy? You're listening to Cool Country Morning on Shone FM 98.1 in Whitehorse and 90.5 in the communities. How's it going? I'm Stuart Cardinal Bunnell, sitting in for Carl while he's off for, well, for this hour of his show anyway. He'll be back on Tuesday, as will I, because it's Discovery Day's weekend. Lots of great stuff going on in Dawson City. For those of you who are heading out and actually have your, you've got your accommodations planned already, just drive safely while you're out and about. Keep an eye on 511 Yukon before you head out if you can, just to make sure that you are prepared for whatever awaits you on the highway while you go for your trip. For those of you who aren't going to Dawson, but you do intend on going around, just drive safely. That's just good advice for everybody. And so if you haven't taken a look at the schedule for what's going on for Discovery Days, boy oh boy, is there a packed schedule for Dawson City. We've got Gertie and the Gold Rush Girls every single night at Diamond Tooth Gertie's. That is a 19 plus event. They've got three shows a night. We've also got the Dawson City Summer Concert Series, which is starting this afternoon. Some live music by

0: resourcefulness to save my life. The 2026 Dawson City Horticultural Exhibition is what it says on this piece of paper. I'm sure that if you punch that into a search engine, you will find it. I'm sorry. I should have found that. I should have found the actual URL to share with you. That's my bad. It's a long week. But we're going into a long weekend, and goodness me, I think I need it. All right. We've got Kenny Chesney coming up for you now with A Chance. That's coming up for you right after this. 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

That's Melody Crittenden with Broken Road. And that's just about going to do it for Cool Country Morning for today and indeed for the week. I'm Stuart Cardinal Bunnell. Thank you so much for joining me today. Elaine is coming up with Indigenous Connections very, very shortly. In the meantime, though, we've got Clint Black on deck with Something That We Do. 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

0: Now, this update from the Canadian Press. Provincial and territorial trade ministers are expected to receive an update today from Canada U.S. Trade Minister Dominic LeBlanc. A spokesperson from LeBlanc's office says he and Canada's chief trade negotiator will update the parties on how trade talks are going as the threat of new 50% tariffs from the U.S. hang over discussions. Female flight attendants impacted by a class action lawsuit against WestJet can soon submit their claims online. JFK Law says on its website that a BC court has approved a $4.5 million settlement in the lawsuit over workplace harassment, noting it applies to more than 3,400 current and former employees. And Statistics Canada says gains in the chemical and transportation equipment subsectors were behind an increase in manufacturing sales for the month of June. From the Canadian Press, I'm Lisa Laporte.
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Top of the morning. It's 4 minutes after 10 a.m. A little bit of George Leach to start us off in Indigenous Connections here on Shone FM. I'm Elaine Shorty. I'll be with you until 1 o'clock this afternoon. And it is an absolutely gorgeous, beautiful Friday out there. Got a number of things that are happening on the weekend. We have Discovery Days that are going to be happening in Dawson. I'll chat a little bit about that a little bit later. Monday is a holiday. I'm looking forward to that. We're going to continue on with some music. Here is a Buckwheat Zydeco and Hey Good Lookin'.

We're 11 minutes after 10 a.m. and Dwight Yoakam, Fast as You. Not certain if most of you are in Whitehorse or in the Yukon. I know that there was a pile of folks that went down to Vancouver. AC/DC last night, my sister Jacqueline and her two sons went, and they said that they had an absolutely fabulous time. And of course, I saw some photos from a lot of different people on my Facebook page this morning. Everybody is just really, they were very, very excited about going and had a really wonderful time. At any rate, I just thought I would mention that. We're going to get back into some more music. Here is Young Spirit and Rockin' Mocks and Ribbon Skirts.

Well, that was actually a very good song. That was Rockin' Mox and Ribbon Skirts, again done by Young Spirit. I don't know. It's been a while since I've been to a powwow. I normally I would go to powwows in Alberta, and lots of fun. But, of course, it gets really, really hot when you're out there. And, yeah, you just got to watch yourself and that sort of thing. But, yeah, my experience in powwows and Alberta have always been just wonderful. I remember one time when I first moved to Alberta, I was approached by a man and a woman who were actually from Northwest Territories, and they set up teepees and that sort of thing. And somehow we managed to meet, and they actually offered to set up a teepee for me so I could stay in it at a powwow. And I did that, and I tell you, it was an amazing sleep. At any rate, we're going to get back into some more music. Here is John Prine, Same Thing Happened.

26 minutes after 10 a.m., and the name of that tune is Bury My Heart at Wounded Knee, and it's done with Buffy St. Marie. I do have a message. There's a celebration of life for Nora Merkel. That'll be on Saturday, August 15th. That's tomorrow. It will begin at 3 p.m., and that'll be at the Trich King Cathedral. That's the Anglican Church here in Whitehorse. And there will be a gathering at the Nequoticu Potlatch House after the ceremony. And Nequoticu Potlatch House, that's up at Quanlin Dunn Traditional Territory. Again, celebration of life for Nora Merkel, Saturday, August 15th at 3 p.m. The service will be at the Anglican Church, and there will be a gathering at the Nequoticu Potlatch House after the ceremony. We're going to get back into some more music. We're going to slow things down a little tiny bit. Here's some flute music, Native American flute music with Rain.

Oh, that was totally amazing. Kind of caught me off guard. The next song started to play real quick. We were listening to Native American flute music, and it says with rain, but I closed my eyes, and I kind of pictured myself sitting out there somewhere, maybe a highway going to Skagway, sitting by a brook, and I can see in the distance some moss berries going, screaming at me, pick me, pick me. At any rate, yeah, such beautiful music. We're going to carry on. We're going to have some more music. Here is William Prince and Breathless.

23 minutes away from 11 a.m. and Prince William with Breathless. I do have another announcement. The family of Jock Shepherd would like to invite friends, family, and well-wishers to join them in celebration of his life. That will be on Saturday, August 15th. There will be a ceremony at the Carcross Cemetery, which will begin at 1 p.m. A potlatch will follow at the Hashagoon Hiddy. That's the center that they have right in Carcross, and that'll be at 2 p.m. Everyone is welcome to attend. Again, the family of Jock Shepherd would like to invite family, friends, and well-wishers to join them in a celebration of his life on Saturday, August 15th. The ceremony will take place at the Carcross Cemetery at 1 o'clock. A potlatch will follow at the Hashagoon Hiddy at 2 p.m., and everyone is welcome. Going to get back into some more music. Here is Donita Large and Sweetgrass.

10 minutes away from 11 a.m., and that is Denny Zaghi, and the name of the tune is Me. Wow, I really enjoyed that. You know what? It is a birthday greeting, and it's going out to Joanne Henry. A big happy birthday, and it's coming from Lonnie, the lovely, lovely Lonnie, and of course, the beautiful Joanne Henry. Her birthday today, Lonnie said, it does not matter. We should mention that Joanne turned 65 today. And so big happy birthday going out to you, Joanne. That's coming from Lonnie, myself. And if people of you see her out there today, make sure that you you wish her happy, happy birthday. Lonnie said, okay, she likes the song, I Don't Need Your Rocking Chair. And I found one, and of course, George Jones does it. But we got a few other ones that are joining him. Vince Gill, Mark Chestnut, Patti Loveless, and Garth Brooks. Here it is. Happy birthday, Joanne.

0: Oh, a little bit of Chester Knight, Love Me Strong. We're just seconds away from our news at 11 a.m. You're listening to Shone FM. I'm Elaine Shorty, and this is Indigenous Connections. I'm here with you until 1 o'clock. Right now, it is 11 a.m.
1: Now, this update from the Canadian Press. The president of the Canadian Society of Customs Brokers says there's a scramble to help clients review their products and supply chains to determine whether their goods fall under the latest threatened tariff regime by U.S. President Donald Trump. Janine Harker says many importers were just getting their heads around whether or not their goods were compliant with the Canada-U.S.-Mexico Agreement on Trade, with some taking steps to obtain certification under that trade pact. Harker says that compliance could be meaningless by next week. Meantime, Canada-U.S. Trade Minister Dominic LeBlanc is briefing his provincial counterparts and the Prime Minister's Advisory Committee today on those relations. And WestJet says the company is pleased to have reached a settlement in a class action lawsuit alleging flight attendant harassment. From the Canadian Press, I'm Lisa Laporte.

4 minutes after 11 a.m. and Brooks and Dunn here on Shone FM. The name of the tune is Boots Scootin' Boogie. I do have an announcement. There's going to be a Headstone potlatch, and that is for Damien Charlie Ballantyne. That will be tomorrow, August 15th, at the Heritage Hall in CarMax. It will start at 1 o'clock. Everyone is welcome to attend. This will be a Crow giveaway. Again, Headstone Potlatch for Damien Charlie Ballantyne tomorrow, August 15th, and it will be at the Heritage Hall in CarMax, and it will start at 1 o'clock. I got another song all lined up here. Somebody gave me a call and asked me if I could play some Brandon McPhee, Echoes on My Mind. Here you go.

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11 a.m., a little bit of picking there. Dixie Chicks with Ricky Skaggs and Walk Softly on this Heart of Mine. If you're going to walk on my heart, walk softly, eh? We got the current weather conditions for you in the Yukon. We'll start off with Beaver Creek, mostly cloudy. They are the hot spot right now. Temperature sitting at 20. Burwash, 17. They got some cloud there as well. And Carmack, temperatures at 17. Dawson, they have a light rain shower, temperature at 13. In Faro, mostly cloudy and 15. Haines Junction, they are at 16. We're going to head down to Mayo. They're mostly cloudy and their temperature's at 15. In Old Crow, temperature is at 14. Rock River, they are at 16. And in Pelly, 11. In Teslin, mainly sunny, temperature sitting at 16. Watson Lake, mainly sunny, and their temperature is at 16 as well. Here in Whitehorse, our temperature is 18, and we do have a little bit of cloud out there, but I do believe it is going to clear up and turn out to be a fairly nice day. If you're looking for something to do, actually, there's a whole lot of stuff that's happening in Dawson. It's Discovery Days this weekend. Nightly, they're going to have some stuff happening at Gertie's and the Gold Rush Girls between 8:30 and 10 p.m. and then midnight. I guess there's three shows a night. They also have the Dawson City Summer Concert Series, and that'll be at the Front Stage, Front Street Gazebo. That starts at 12 o'clock. They also have the Northern Brothers Book Launch, and that's at 6:30. And where will that be? That is going to be at the Yukon Order of Pioneers, and they're going to be doing some reading. Actually, no, it's going to be at the Dawson City Museum. They're going to have a whole pile of activities from 12:30 to 2 p.m., and that will be at the gazebo, at the Victory Gardens, actually, sorry. And there's a whole lot of live music, a free barbecue, cupcakes, games, and a show and shine sort of thing. And there's going to be a free swim today, 3 to 5 p.m., so it's come and enjoy a soak in the Dawson City swimming pool. And again, of course, that's the Dawson City swimming pool. I'll chat a little bit more about things that are happening in Dawson for Discovery Days in a little bit. Just going to get back to some more music. Here is John Fogerty, the old man down the road.

29 minutes after 11 a.m. and Rodney Crowell, along with Johnny Cash, Walk the Line. I think I played quite a few songs there. I played John Fogerty, Old Man Down the Road, and the Dixie Chicks with Ricky Skaggs and Walk Softly on This Heart of Mine. Just having a real musical morning. I'm going to carry on. Here is Linda Ronstadt. It's Friday, you know, and so I kind of need to do this. Blue Bayou.

Ah, Mr. George Strait and all my exes live in Texas. Well, you know what? Today, if you call me and you ask me to play you a song, I will do my best to find it for you. So I did get a call, and she said, I know the name is You're the One I Want. And so I said, okay, that kind of sounds familiar. It is familiar because it's from Greece. Oh, my gosh. Anyways, it is John Travolta and Olivia Newton-John, and here it is. You're the One I Want.

We're about 9 minutes away from 12 o'clock, and that was Heart and Stairway to Heaven. It's Friday's edition of Indigenous Connections. If you have a song you'd like me to play, just give me a call here at Shona FM, and I'll do my best to put it on. Number 867-668-6676. Going to get back into some more music, a little bit of country. Alan Jackson, Tonight I Climb the Walls.

0: From the National Newsroom of the Canadian Press, I'm Rob Westgate. South Africa's envoy to Ottawa says Canada's decision to remove most of its peacekeepers from the continent doesn't align with the Carney government's pledge to get middle powers working together. High Commissioner Riaz Sheikh tells the Canadian Press that Ottawa's cuts to diplomatic missions and peacekeeping seems to disproportionately affect African countries.
1: I can't believe that the budget issues should be the single issue that drives Canada's approach in this matter. We know that peacekeeping missions can be incredibly costly, but we also know that peacekeeping missions are incredibly important.
0: The federal government is pursuing a 15% budget cut to most government agencies. It's also committed to a strategy that calls for more engagement with African countries, with young populations set to produce an economic boom. Anxious Canadians may already be holding their breath, awaiting with some trepidation August 19th and Donald Trump's latest tariff attack. A new round of 50% tariffs is expected to be slapped on nearly $20 billion worth of Canadian goods, even those that comply with the Canada-US-Mexico trade agreement. Last summer, retailers and exporters around the globe rushed to beat the American president's tariff deadlines, but experts say Canadian shippers now appear more desensitized to the trade tumult and are preparing for the worst by assessing the potential financial toll. The Bald Range wildfire in BC is continuing to burn out of control, charring the Okanagan Valley's hillsides. But the worst of the damage, visible from the recently reopened highway, was a local roadside inn that was destroyed when the fire jumped the road. The BC Wildfire Service says Bald Range is just one of four blazes classified as a wildfire of note, the other three being the Pear Lake Fire near Clinton, the Ainslie Creek and Brunswick Creek fires just outside of Boston Bar. Overseas now, where firefighters in France and central England are battling multiple fires amid record-breaking heat. France is experiencing its driest year ever, with a new fire forcing over 500 people to evacuate in the Landes region. In England, wildfires in the West Midlands have destroyed several homes. And still across the pond, the results are in for a widely mocked British election.
2: The results of Thursday's vote means the Reform Party leader Nigel Farage regains the Clapton seat in Parliament he quit a month ago. He decided in July, while being investigated over a $6.7 million gift from a crypto billionaire overseas, that he would run for the open seat to prove he had voters' support. The trash can wearing comic candidate Count Binface is a serial candidate whose challenge Prime Ministers past and present. He became the default challenger after the major parties like the Conservatives boycotted the election as a stunt. I'm Charles de Ledesma.
0: This is the Canadian Press. In sports, Ben Shelton is getting used to winning north of the border. The 23-year-old American topped fellow countryman Brandon Nakashima in straight sets to claim his second consecutive National Bank Open men's singles title in Montreal. Meanwhile, Iga Swiatek has her first victory of the year. The six-time Grand Slam winner cruised past Elena Rybakina in straight sets in Toronto to become the National Bank Open women's singles champion. Now the BC Lions are starting to heat up. Nathan Rourke threw two touchdowns to Keon Hatcher Sr., including one late in the fourth quarter, and then ran in another as the Lions picked up a 30-26 road victory over the Calgary Stampeders. And the Toronto Blue Jays suffered a 7-0 loss at the hands of the Boston Red Sox. However, they still won the four-game series. Up next, it's a three-game set in Toronto with the New York Yankees. Shane Bieber starting for the Jays, Garrett Cole for the Bronx Bombers. From the Canadian Press, I'm Rob Westgate.

8 minutes away or 8 minutes after 12 o'clock, Celine Dion, and the name of that tune, My Heart Will Go On and On. And that is a soundtrack one of Titanic. I remember once when I was heading over to Skagway for a celebration, and I thought, you know what? It would be so cute for me to do that in front of the ferry. I did that. Looked absolutely foolish. All my inland Tlingit brothers and sisters and cousins were looking at me and going, what are you doing, Elaine? At any rate, going to get back into some more music. I had a phone call. Somebody called me and said, hey, can you please play Sweet Carolina, Neil Diamond? Here you go. Give me a call if you want to hear something. 867-668-6676.

18 minutes after 12 o'clock, and Bonnie Tyler, and Total Eclipse of the Heart. Well, you know, it seems that we have a few birthdays. Our own Stuart, Sean FM Stuart, our newsman, big happy birthday going out to him today. Not sure how old he is, but his beautiful wife came in and brought him some balloons. How special and how sweet. So happy birthday, Stuart. As well, tomorrow, August 15th, is my brother Jason Shorty. It's his birthday tomorrow, so a big happy birthday going out to you, Jason. And, of course, on August 16th, Ray Mumbercat, who is my niece, my sister Norma's daughter, big happy birthday going out to her on August 16th. Yeah, we have a few birthdays this weekend starting today. At any rate, we're going to get back into some more music. We're going to have a listen to some Tina Turner and Simply the Best. Okay, I'm not sure what happened there, but we, thankfully, you know, like when these things happen, I already have a song that's ready to go. Here is Tracy Chapman, and Baby, Can I Hold You?

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Tina Turner and What's Love Got to Do With It. We're getting us very close to our news. A little bit of Orange Blossom Special taking us to our 12:30.

0: from our studios in Whitehorse, Yukon. 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
1: This is Stuart Cardinal Bunnell with the Shona Them News for Friday, August 14th. 26 Yukon projects have been approved for support through the Community Development Fund. In a media release, the government of Yukon announced that it has awarded over $165,000 in funding to 12 projects through Tier 1 funding and over $645,000 to 14 projects through Tier 2 funding. According to the release, one project receiving funding is nearly $13,000 to develop a new website and mobile application for the Yukon Native Hockey Tournament. In the release, Yukon First Nations Hockey Association President Rick McLean says that the investment will help to grow the tournament while staying focused on celebrating Indigenous hockey, culture, and community. Other organizations receiving funding include Liard First Nation, Carcross Tagish First Nation, the Yukon Anti-Poverty Coalition, and Northern Cultural Expression Society. To learn more about and to apply for the Community Development Fund, visit yukon.ca. The city of Whitehorse has issued more than 900 building permits so far this year. In a media release, the city says that it issued 913 building permits between January 1st and July 31st, marking a significant increase from previous years. According to the release, thanks to improvements such as the new e-permitting system, foundation-only permits, and remote inspections, more than 98% of building permit decisions are issued in less time than mandated by service standards established by City Council in 2024. In the release, the city says it will continue to work with industry and stakeholders to provide efficient, responsive, and transparent service to builders. For more information, contact Building Services at inquirybuilding@whitehorse.ca or visit the department in person at 187A Range Road. Air North, Yukon's airline, is expanding its network to include year-round service between Edmonton and Yellowknife. In a media release, the airline said that starting in December, the new route will provide travelers with another path to the Northwest Territories, as well as establishing year-round service between Whitehorse and Yellowknife. Air North Chief Commercial Officer Benjamin Ryan says in the release that the expansion strengthens year-round connectivity between the Yukon and Northwest Territories and creates new opportunities for tourism, business, sport, and government travel across Canada's north. According to the release, travelers will also be able to enjoy seamless seasonal connections to Kelowna, Victoria, and Yellowknife via Vancouver starting in December. For more information, visit flyairnorth.com. The City of Whitehorse is asking residents for input on a proposed amendment to its official community plan. On its website, the City of Whitehorse announced a public hearing to hear from residents regarding an amendment that would enable limited forms of mineral exploration within select green space areas. City documents for the amendment show that the green space in question is south of Mary Lake and that much of it is in the firebreak in the area. The documents also clarify that mineral exploration activities would be administered through a temporary use permit and that the policy does not authorize mining or permanent development. According to the city, public input on the proposed amendment will be accepted via email until the public hearing is closed on August 24th. Residents who are unable to attend the public hearing can submit their feedback to publicinput@whitehorse.ca. That's the Shona Them News for Friday, August 14th. 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If you have a news tip, you can reach the newsroom through our email, news@shonafm.com. For Shona Them News, I'm Stuart Cardinal Bunnell.
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0: 23 minutes away from 1 o'clock, and Eurythmics, sweet dreams are made of these. I opened up the phone lines and I said, well, if you want to hear a song, then give me a call. I will do my best to find it. And this was one that somebody called, so there you go. We're going to have a couple of messages, and then we'll come back with Manfred Jensen and Pocket Full of Blues. Someone just called me and said, hey, play that song. So it'll be right after these messages.
1: 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Just about everything we use comes from mining, right down to the radio you're listening to right now. 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

Just going to continue on here. Here is the Dead South. And in hell, I'll be good company. Oh, I guess it's not going to happen. We're going to be playing something else.

0: We're 10 minutes away from 1 o'clock, and that was you two. I still haven't found what I'm looking for. I was trying to play the Dead South.
1: Oh.
0: And that didn't happen. I mean, and as we said yesterday, just so folks know, Patrick will come in around 10 minutes before 1 o'clock, and we'll just do a little bit of a crossover. So we have some birthdays.

0: Stuart's birthday.
1: Yeah,
0: yep,
1: yes.
0: Yep, Stuart, the news guy.
1: If you know Stuart, he really doesn't want people to know it's his birthday,
0: but
1: he works
0: at
1: a radio station, so, you know.
0: Yeah, but don't tell anyone.
1: It's just between us.
0: Yeah, it's just you and I and whoever else happens to be out there.
1: Yeah.
0: We have another birthday, Joanne Henry. She worked at Shone FM right from the very, very beginning as well. Her brother, actually, George Henry, he was instrumental in making sure that instrumental in creating Northern Native Broadcasting Yukon.
1: Oh,
0: him and his wife, John Staples, did some awesome work, but sadly George passed away a few years ago, but there's a number of them. And then again, you know, Joanne was one of the folks that worked on Shone FM with us, and she worked side by side with Bob Charlie. And did a really fabulous job. Yeah.
1: Yeah. And it's Steve Martin's birthday today.
0: Steve Martin. the comedian.
1: The comedian. I mean the banjo player.
0: Banjo player. I don't know.
1: Yeah.
0: I don't get you.
1: No.
0: I think he was
1: a banjo player first and then became a comedian, but and everybody knows him as a comedian, of course. But
0: obviously, and that's what I knew him as.
1: Of course.
0: I was giving you that look, you know.
1: Yeah.
0: What are you talking about?
1: He's actually a very accomplished banjo player. He's very, very good. Yeah.
0: Wow. Didn't know that.
1: There you go.
0: Anyways, you know what? We've been speaking for 2 minutes, and we should not do that.
1: No, people don't want to hear our voices.
0: No, they don't want to hear us chatting back and forth. Oh, my gosh. Anyways, here, the Dead South, In Hell, I'll Be Good Company. That song's for you, dear.
1: All right.

0: that's the dead south, and in hell I'll be good company. So you're going to be taking off fairly soon. You got this afternoon, then tomorrow you're out of here. You're flying off to somewhere beautiful and wonderful and a new country just to explore and see new things. That's great.
1: Of course.
0: Yep, absolutely. And next week I'll be taking over for you in your afternoon show. Did you send me the email with all the explanations of everything that I have to do?
1: I did.
0: Okay, excellent.
1: And you know what? I think you're fully capable.
0: Perfect. I think I'm capable too.
1: Yes.
0: Okay. Dwight Yoakam's right, guitar and Cadillacs is all the time I have. Have yourself a wonderful long weekend, and I will see you back on August 27th.
1: Okay, I'll see you then.
0: Okay. A little bit of twang for you. Yeehaw!

0: From the National Newsroom of the Canadian Press, I'm Rob Westgate. South Africa's envoy to Ottawa says Canada's decision to remove most of its peacekeepers from the continent doesn't align with the Carney government's pledge to get middle powers working together. High Commissioner Riaz Sheikh tells the Canadian Press that Ottawa's cuts to diplomatic missions and peacekeeping seems to disproportionately affect African countries.
1: I can't believe that the budget issues or should be the single issue that drives Canada's approach in this matter. We know that peacekeeping missions can be incredibly costly, but we also know that peacekeeping missions are incredibly important.
0: The federal government is pursuing a 15% budget cut to most government agencies. It's also committed to a strategy that calls for more engagement with African countries, with young populations set to produce an economic boom. Anxious Canadians may already be holding their breath, awaiting with some trepidation August 19th and Donald Trump's latest tariff attack. A new round of 50% tariffs is expected to be slapped on nearly $20 billion worth of Canadian goods, even those that comply with the Canada-US-Mexico trade agreement. Last summer, retailers and exporters around the globe rushed to meet the American president's tariff deadlines, but experts say Canadian shippers now appear more desensitized to the trade tumult and are preparing for the worst by assessing the potential financial toll. The Bald Range wildfire in BC is continuing to burn out of control, charring the Okanagan Valley's hillsides. But the worst of the damage, visible from the recently reopened highway, was a local roadside inn that was destroyed when the fire jumped the road. The BC Wildfire Service says Bald Range is just one of four blazes classified as a wildfire of note, the other three being the Pear Lake Fire near Clinton, the Ainslie Creek and Brunswick Creek fires just outside of Boston Bar. Overseas now, where firefighters in France and central England are battling multiple fires amid record-breaking heat. France is experiencing its driest year ever, with a new fire forcing over 500 people to evacuate in the Landes region. In England, wildfires in the West Midlands have destroyed several homes. And still across the pond, the results are in for a widely mocked British election.
2: The result of Thursday's vote means the Reform Party leader Nigel Farage regains the Clapton seat in Parliament he quit a month ago. He decided in July, while being investigated over a $6.7 million gift from a crypto billionaire overseas, that he would run for the open seat to prove he had voters' support. The trash can wearing comic candidate Count Binface is a serial candidate who's challenged Prime Ministers past and present. He became the default challenger after the major parties like the Conservatives boycotted the election as a stunt. I'm Charles de Ledesma.
0: This is the Canadian Press. In sports, Ben Shelton is getting used to winning north of the border. The 23-year-old American topped fellow countryman Brandon Nakashima in straight sets to claim his second consecutive National Bank Open men's singles title in Montreal. Meanwhile, Iga Swiatek has her first victory of the year. The six-time Grand Slam winner cruised past Elena Rybakina in straight sets in Toronto to become the National Bank Open women's singles champion. Now the BC Lions are starting to heat up. Nathan Rourke threw two touchdowns to Keon Hatcher Sr., including one late in the fourth quarter, and then ran in another as the Lions picked up a 30-26 road victory over the Calgary Stampeders. And the Toronto Blue Jays suffered a 7-0 loss at the hands of the Boston Red Sox. However, they still won the four-game series. Up next, it's a three-game set in Toronto with the New York Yankees. Shane Bieber starting for the Jays, Garrett Cole for the Bronx Bombers. From the Canadian Press, I'm Rob Westgate.
3: Thank you, Rob. Let's take a look at the weather around the Yukon Territory this hour. Right now in Beaver Creek, it is 21 degrees and mostly cloudy, and that is the hot spot in the territory. In Burwash, it's 19 and mostly cloudy. In Carmax, it's 20 degrees. Dawson City is mostly cloudy and 14. In Faro, mostly cloudy and 18 degrees. Haines Junction sitting at 20 degrees. In Mayo, mostly cloudy and 17 degrees. Old Crow is 16 degrees. In Pelly Ranch, it's 15 degrees. In Teslin, mainly sunny and 18 over there. In Watson Lake, same thing, mainly sunny and 18 degrees. And here in Whitehorse, outside the Shone FM studios, it is partly cloudy and 20 degrees. My name is Patrick Jacobson. This is Neon Country on Indigenous Radio Shone FM, the beat of a different drummer. And today, I'm going to play something I've never played. This is brand new off of Shania Twain's new Little Miss Twain album, and it's the first track on the album. And call me crazy, but it kind of sounds like she's singing about the Yukon here. So give it a listen. Let me know what you think. This is called Stranger Things, and this is Shania Twain.

Well, that's Adam Johnson. He is out of Saskatoon, Saskatchewan, and that track is called Get to Forgetting You. And we also had Quebec's Savannah Jade just before him with Kiss My Glass, and something brand new from Shania Twain from her Little Miss Twain album, one of the biggest selling music artists of all time. Shania sold more than 100 million records. Can you believe that? And out of Windsor, Ontario. And it's been a while since she's had a new album. And I have to admit, the initial single, the Dirty Rosie, You Can't Drive My Truck one, it wasn't really doing it for me. And I just decided to do a quick click through her album here. And that song, Stranger Things, man, that's a great tune. And definitely... I mean, it's clearly about the Yukon, and it's really nice to have one of the biggest selling artists in the world singing about the Yukon. Beautiful. All right. Well, you're listening to Neon Country on Indigenous Radio Shown FM, the beat of a different drummer. And I'm Patrick Jacobson, and this is Brad Paisley. This town ain't small enough.

All right, well, that's Gretchen Wilson, the redneck woman herself, that's here for the party with a little help from Ella Langley. Ahead of that, we heard Bradley Hale with Country Line 5 and This Town Ain't Small Enough by Brad Paisley. And man, I was feeling that while I was on my way to work this morning, trying to make it down 2 Mile Hill where they were doing that paving, everything into one lane going down the road there. It took so long that I actually turned around and went the other way and drove all the way around down to South Access Way and came in that way to work instead. I still think it was probably faster. Yeah. So This Town Ain't Small Enough. That goes out to anybody who had that same feeling this morning coming into work. My name is Patrick Jacobson, and this is Neon Country on Indigenous Radio Shone FM, the beat of a different drummer. And I'm going to be taking the next week off and a little bit of the following week as well. Elaine Shorty is going to be covering my show while I am away. And thank you to Elaine for doing that. So this is my my last show for the next week and a half anyways. And so I hope you'll enjoy listening to Elaine while she's subbing in for me next week. I'm going to play an ad right now from the Yukon Film Society. This is for the Yukon Theater. And once you've listened to this ad, if you want to be entered into a draw to win a pair of tickets to see a film at the Yukon Theater, then you should call us at our request line at 668-6676. That doesn't guarantee you win the tickets, but it does get you in the draw. And I'd be happy to add you in.

0: Love movies? So do we. And so does Yukon Theater. We are giving away free passes to lucky listeners every Friday. You could win free movie passes to catch the latest on the big screen. Keep listening to enter the draw. Your ticket might be next.
1: All right. Well, I'm going to play a track by Adam Johnson, The Good Old Boys. And while that's going, I will take calls from anybody who is interested in being in that draw. I see the phone's already going there. So I'll get to those. And in the meantime, listen to some music.

Well, there's Thelma and James. That's alternate ending. We had Megan Patrick just before that with Safe Place to Break. And Adam Johnson with The Good Old Boys. Adam Johnson snuck in there twice already in that first hour. But that's okay. They're both good tunes. I'm Patrick Jacobson. This is Neon Country on Indigenous Radio, Shone FM, the beat of a different drummer. And I just had a call from Marsh Lake Brad, and he wanted to hear the Charlie Daniels Band, Simple Man. And so I'm going to get that on for him in just a moment. I'm going to play something by Lainey Wilson here just first. This is Can't Sit Still, and here it is.

All right, sorry about that little gap there. That was Joel Battle with East Streets from his Slow Learner album. We heard Tony Stevens with Nothing on Me just ahead of that. The Charlie Daniels Band with Simple Man going out to Marsh Lake Brad. And that set started with Can't Sit Still. All right, well, here's a little Corb Lund to take you up to the news. This is The Truck Got Stuck.

seen for a thousand years. Caused financial joys and biblical fears. It caused some smiles, it caused some tears. But more to the point of our story, for the first time in the collective memory, that old brown prairie that had been so dry for so long was very muddy, boggy.

dodge, equal opportunity. Well, got me stuck in the mud so I couldn't rehearse, and Chavez too has missed his work. Richie, he now fears the worst. He stood up his ex-wife, she called him a jerk. Of course, Holtman didn't have nothing better to do. Yeah. Except ranch.

We put what timber we had underneath the wheels, and we was all out of sand, but managed to steal two sacks of the best modern canola seed you ever did see. That ought to give us some traction.

0: over that native prairie soil. Agriculture Canada is definitely going to be looking for us.
1: From the National Newsroom of the Canadian Press, I'm Rob Westgate. South Africa's envoy to Ottawa says Canada's decision to remove most of its peacekeepers from the continent doesn't align with the Carney government's pledge to get middle powers working together. High Commissioner Riaz Sheikh tells the Canadian Press that Ottawa's cuts to diplomatic missions and peacekeeping seems to disproportionately affect African countries.
2: I can't believe that the budget issues should be the single issue that drives Canada's approach in this matter. We know that peacekeeping missions can be incredibly costly, but we also know that peacekeeping missions are incredibly important.
1: The federal government is pursuing a 15% budget cut to most government agencies. It's also committed to a strategy that calls for more engagement with African countries, with young populations set to produce an economic boom. Anxious Canadians may already be holding their breath, awaiting with some trepidation August 19th and Donald Trump's latest tariff attack. A new round of 50% tariffs is expected to be slapped on nearly $20 billion worth of Canadian goods, even those that comply with the Canada-US-Mexico trade agreement. Last summer, retailers and exporters around the globe rushed to beat the American president's tariff deadlines, but experts say Canadian shippers now appear more desensitized to the trade tumult and are preparing for the worst by assessing the potential financial toll. The Bald Range wildfire in BC is continuing to burn out of control, charring the Okanagan Valley's hillsides. But the worst of the damage, visible from the recently reopened highway, was a local roadside inn that was destroyed when the fire jumped the road. The BC Wildfire Service says Bald Range is just one of four blazes classified as a wildfire of note, the other three being the Pear Lake Fire near Clinton, the Ainslie Creek and Brunswick Creek fires just outside of Boston Bar. Overseas now, where firefighters in France and central England are battling multiple fires amid record-breaking heat. France is experiencing its driest year ever, with a new fire forcing over 500 people to evacuate in the Landes region. In England, wildfires in the West Midlands have destroyed several homes. And still across the pond, the results are in for a widely mocked British election.
3: The result of Thursday's vote means the Reform Party leader Nigel Farage regains the Clapton seat in Parliament he quit a month ago. He decided in July, while being investigated over a $6.7 million gift from a crypto billionaire overseas, that he would run for the open seat to prove he had voters' support. The trash can wearing comic candidate Count Binface is a serial candidate who's challenged Prime Ministers past and present. He became the default challenger after the major parties like the Conservatives boycotted the election as a stunt. I'm Charles de Ledesma.
1: This is the Canadian Press. In sports, Ben Shelton is getting used to winning north of the border. The 23-year-old American topped fellow countryman Brandon Nakashima in straight sets to claim his second consecutive National Bank Open men's singles title in Montreal. Meanwhile, Iga Swiatek has her first victory of the year. The six-time Grand Slam winner cruised past Elena Rybakina in straight sets in Toronto to become the National Bank Open women's singles champion. Now the BC Lions are starting to heat up. Nathan Rourke threw two touchdowns to Keon Hatcher Sr., including one late in the fourth quarter, and then ran in another as the Lions picked up a 30-26 road victory over the Calgary Stampeders. And the Toronto Blue Jays suffered a 7-0 loss at the hands of the Boston Red Sox. However, they still won the four-game series. Up next, it's a three-game set in Toronto with the New York Yankees. Shane Bieber starting for the Jays, Garrett Cole for the Bronx Bombers. From the Canadian Press, I'm Rob Westgate.
4: Well, thank you, Rob. Let's take a look at the weather around the Yukon Territory at this hour. Right now in Beaver Creek, that's the hot spot at 23 degrees, mostly cloudy. In Burwash, mostly cloudy and 21 degrees. In Carmax, it's 22. Dawson City, it's 18 and mostly cloudy. Faro is 20 degrees and mostly cloudy. Haines Junction is 22. In Mayo, mostly cloudy and 19. Old Crow is 16 degrees. Pelly Ranch is 17. Teslin, partly cloudy and 21. Watson Lake, 20 degrees and mainly sunny. Here in Whitehorse, outside the Shone FM studios, it is 22 degrees and partly cloudy. My name is Patrick Jacobson. This is Neon Country on Indigenous Radio, Shone FM. the beat of a different drummer. And right now, I'd like to play something from Pitt Meadows' Danielle Ryan. This is Cross Your Mind, and here it is on Shone FM.

0: Well, that's Adam Johnson once again. And that's Dancing in the Dark, which is his cover of the Bruce Springsteen song. Computer screen has just gone a little bit blank here for a second, and I'm just going to get this back. In the meantime, I will remind you that you are listening to Neon Country on Indigenous Radio Shone FM, the beat of a different drummer. And here we go. My name is Patrick Jacobson, and it's good to be here with you today. I will be here with you for another 40 minutes or so up until 3 o'clock, at which time William Carlick's going to take over and give us the Drive Home Show with all your favorite classic rock tunes for your Friday afternoon commute. All right, ahead of Adam Johnson, we heard Girls Are Going Out by Casey Bruner. We heard Nate Holler and Tennille Town singing Backfire. And we also heard Danielle Ryan singing Across Your Mind. We're going to be right back after this message.
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0: All right, this track is going out to Charlotte from Kellyanne. This is Honky Tonk Angels Medley by Katie Lang from her Shadowland album. Here it is.

Well, there's the title track off of Ella Langley's Dandelion album. And before that, we heard Pony Man with Country Can. And by request, we had some Katie Lang in there. That was the Honky Tonk Angels medley. I'm Patrick Jacobson. This is Neon Country on Shone FM, the beat of a different drummer. And right now, I'd like to play some Kacey Musgraves. This is Dry Spell from her Middle of Nowhere album.

There's Kenny Chesney and Carry On. And we had Morgan Wallen before that with Don't We. And Kacey Musgraves started off that trio of tunes with Dry Spell from her Middle of Nowhere album. I'm Patrick Jacobson. You are listening to Neon Country on Indigenous Radio Shone FM, the beat of a different drummer. And it's Friday afternoon. The weekend is almost here. And William Carlick's going to be up next. He's going to give you all the best classic rock music for your drive home on this Friday. And so stay tuned for the drive home show after this. And right now, I'm going to play Alyssa Bonagura. This is Small Town Tuesday from America's Backroads.

Well, that's the latest from Taylor Swift. That's I Knew It, I Knew You from the Toy Story 5 soundtrack. We had the Chris Buck Band before her with 1-2-Step, and Alyssa Bonagura started that set off with Small Town Tuesday. Who are you going to be? Well, it is Friday, and so I have, with the help of William Karlick over there, I've drawn a name out of our draw bin here for a pair of movie tickets. So today that winner is Karen Nicolo. And Karen, if you are listening, you are the winner of 2 passes to see a film at the Yukon Cinema, courtesy of the Yukon Film Society. And you don't need to pick those tickets up anywhere. You can just go to the theater the next time you want to go see a movie and tell them that you are a contest winner from Shown FM, and they will have your name on their list there. So you'll be able to get your tickets right there. And yeah, right now at the Yukon Theater, they're playing the new Paw Patrol movie, the Dino movie, and then Spider-Man Brand New Day, which is the new Marvel movie that's breaking all kinds of records. And it actually outsold the Avengers movie on its opening week. So there you have it. Massive, massive new Marvel film. The Wrong Girls is playing there. And, yeah, there's a handful of other flicks that are playing over the next week, including a 10th anniversary rebroadcast of the Tragically Hip's National Celebration show. And that is going to be at the Yukon Theater on Saturday, August 22nd at 4 p.m. for a one-time only showing. So you definitely don't want to

Miss that if you are a Tragically Hip fan. And also, they are showing Boyhood, and that's going to be on Sunday, August 30th at 8 p.m. And that's the 4K remaster of Boyhood. And if you aren't familiar with that film, it was filmed over I can't remember how many years, but the actors naturally age in the movie because it was filmed over such a long period of time that the actors actually age naturally in their role in the film. So very, very cool concept. And that's a Richard Linklater film, and it's a really good one. So definitely check that out. All right. Well, don't have a lot of time left in the show here, but I do have time to play a couple more tracks, so I'm going to be away for the next week and a half, and Elaine Shorty is going to be filling in for my show, and so I'm going to play a couple kind of vacation-y kind of tunes here to end my day. So here you go. This is Riley Green, Think As You Drunk, on Shone FM Neon Country.

0: From the National Newsroom of the Canadian Press, I'm Don Mitchell. U.S. Trade Representative Jameson Greer repeated the Trump administration's focus on protecting American industry and restoring manufacturing. Speaking to reporters in Iowa today, Greer added that the U.S. is having constructive negotiations with Canada, but said Washington's foremost focus is ensuring Trump's trade policy is carried out.
1: For decades, we have had major trade issues with Canada. So when you say one or two issues, that would be nice if there were one or two issues. There are a lot of issues, and we're speaking about all of them. I won't give any more detail than that, other than all these things that we have been concerned with for decades on the U.S. side. We have been raising them. We continue to raise them.
0: Canadian officials have intensified trade talks with their American counterparts in recent weeks to try to mitigate an executive order that would impose 50% tariffs on a range of Canadian goods next week. Foreign Affairs Minister Anita Anand has announced new sanctions on five Iranian officials for undermining international peace, security, and stability with the blockade in the Strait of Hormuz.
2: The sanctioned individuals include a senior Islamic Revolutionary Guard Corps official, the head of Iran's Foreign Policy and National Security Committee, a naval commander, and chair of the Iranian Energy Exporters Union. The sanctions note says about 1,500 vessels were stranded in the Persian Gulf as of August 6th. Iran first closed the Strait of Hormuz after the U.S. and Israel launched joint strikes against the country in late February, causing major disruption to global energy markets. Brenda Molina Navidad, The Canadian Press.
0: In BC, some of the first evacuees from the wildfire that's been threatening Summerland and Peachland on the shores of Okanagan Lake are now being allowed to go home. The District of Summerland says evacuation orders for about 400 Trout Creek properties east of Highway 97 have been rescinded. Meanwhile, the Central Okanagan Regional District's Emergency Operations Center says orders for properties in Peachland will come down in a few hours. Earlier, the district said evacuation orders for more than 2,000 properties had been downgraded to alerts, while others have been lifted entirely. BC Premier David Eby has moved some cabinet ministers in response to Finance Minister Brenda Bailey's announced cancer diagnosis. Health Minister Josie Osborne will take over the finance portfolio, while Jobs Minister Ravi Kalon will step into the health ministry. Osborne says her priority in the coming days and weeks will be to listen to both stakeholders and finance experts, since tax policy drives revenue that funds crucial services for British Columbians.
3: And again, to be able to look at growing the economy in a way where we can sustain those services, deliver what British Columbians need, and continue to see the progress on that.
0: EB said today Bailey has early stage treatable cancer and will be taking 6 weeks for treatment. And a Conservative MP from the Maritimes is seeking to skip a pay raise and has taken his request to court. Miramichi, Grand Lake, New Brunswick MP Mike Dawson is fighting to forgo the annual pay raise given to members of Parliament, though he is legally required to take it. This is the Canadian Press. In sports, the Toronto Blue Jays activated veteran reliever Paul Sewald before the opener of a three-game series tonight against the visiting New York Yankees. The 36-year-old right-hander was claimed off waivers from the Arizona Diamondbacks on Wednesday. Summer McIntosh won't compete for a 400-meter freestyle medal at the Pan Pacific Championships. The 19-year-old Canadian finished ninth overall in the heats, more than 14 seconds off her world record pace. Track delays have pushed back the first practice session at the Ontario Honda Dealers Indy in Markham. A spokesperson says the first practice session for Sunday's NTT IndyCar race has been put on hold because the race promoter still has to complete the track build and have IndyCar officials deem the circuit safe. And hockey night in Canada, Punjabi, has come to an end after 18 years. The show aired on Saturday nights, providing coverage of NHL games and features from around the league. A spokesperson for Sportsnet said in a statement that the channel is ending those broadcasts because audience levels weren't strong enough. From the Canadian Press, I'm Don Mitchell.
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Yeah, that was it in the summertime. And talking about summertime, our beautiful city, we're at plus 25, and that is summer weather. Get out there and enjoy it, but also take Shona FM with you because I'll be playing nothing but the best classic rock for the next 3 hours. Thanks for tuning in.

That was Rick Ocasek, Crashland Consequence. Before that, we heard Nazareth, One from the Heart. You're listening to William Curlick here. I'm with you until 6 o'clock. Thanks for tuning in. And coming up next is Spirit of the West.

How's little feet shake me up and shake you up? Because that's exactly what I want to do with all this classic rock that is just starting off. That was also Spirit of the West, political.

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5: 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And our time here at Shona FM is 3:35. We still have plenty of time for this Friday for more good classic rock coming your way.

0: That was Kentucky Headhunters, made in Japan, for those of you who are thinking about traveling. And I know some people are heading out that direction too for the summer. And also, it's coming up to the long weekend, so things are looking good because the weather, if it sticks the way it is, nothing better than that.
1: The Council of Yukon First Nations is accepting applications from Yukon First Nation citizens to fill vacancies on boards and committees, including the Yukon Environmental and Socioeconomic Assessment Board. To qualify for nominations, those interested are required to submit an application form and resume that demonstrates experience and/or education relevant to the board or committee you're applying to. Please visit cyfn.ca for an application or pick one up at the Council of Yukon First Nations, 2166 2nd Avenue in Whitehorse. The deadline is August 28, 2026.

That was Tina Turner, not Bush, a remake of Bob Seger's song. And before that, we heard Bob Dylan, Thunder on the Mountain. And I'm looking out our beautiful city. As far as I could see, there's no thunderclouds anywhere near us. But then again, who knows what's coming?

0: From the National Newsroom of the Canadian Press, I'm Don Mitchell. Unifor says Stellantis is considering the closure and sale of its Brampton, Ontario assembly plant. At a news conference today, Unifor National President Lana Payne called the announcement a gut punch to the union and its members who have, quote, given everything to this plant.
1: Our union received information from Stellantis that it is now seriously considering the closure and sale of the Brampton assembly plant. I want to be clear here, and I need our members to understand this point. Stellantis has not provided our union with formal written notice of closure of the Brampton plant as required under our collective agreement.
0: The plant has been shut down since 2023 and was slated to be retooled for Jeep production. However, the company paused the plan in early 2025 and by October announced it was moving production of the Jeep Compass to the United States. Meanwhile, U.S. Trade Representative Jamieson Greer says the Trump administration's primary focus in trade is protecting American industry and restoring manufacturing through tariffs and deals. Today, Greer revealed there are constructive negotiations with Canada on a potential deal, but prioritizing President Donald Trump's trade agenda is key.
2: We've been working with our Canadian colleagues. Obviously, they have ideas. There are elements of U.S. trade policy that they don't like. Part of that is because they've had completely free access to the U.S. market for many decades. At the end of the day, President Trump, the United States, we're going to do what is best for America. If there's a way to bring Canada along with that, we're happy to do that.
0: Greer met with Canada U.S. Trade Minister Dominic LeBlanc and Janice Charette, Canada's chief negotiator, in Washington earlier this week. A spokesperson for LeBlanc said that both he and Charette will remain in Washington over the weekend while negotiations continue. Ahead of the release of new inflation figures Monday, many economists expect Canada's annual rates edged up in July.
3: When StatCan reports its July inflation data on Monday, economists expect it will show the annual rate edged up to 2.9% last month from 2.8% in June. Middle East ceasefire talks helped drive oil prices lower toward the end of the spring, but renewed hostilities in July meant drivers were once again paying more to fill up their tanks. TD Bank senior economist Andrew Hentschich says the energy price shock has played havoc with the inflation figures in recent months, but he doesn't expect the Bank of Canada to react too strongly to an uptick in the headline inflation rate. Michelle Sedekian, The Canadian Press.
0: And finally, thousands of Okanagan wildfire evacuees in BC are being allowed to return to their homes tonight. Some of the first evacuees threatened by blazes have or will see orders lifted. The District of Summerlin says evacuation orders for about 400 Trout Creek properties east of Highway 97 have been rescinded and are now on evacuation alerts, while thousands of other properties in Summerlin and the regional district of Okanagan-Similkameen remain under evacuation orders imposed last week as the Bald Range wildfire roared west. This is the Canadian Press. In sports, the first day of practice and qualifying at the Ontario Honda Dealers Indy at Markham has been canceled because the track was not completed. Organizers say they'll try to squeeze all of today's planned activities into tomorrow's schedule. A spokesperson told media earlier in the day that the race promoter still has to complete the track build and then IndyCar officials have to inspect the circuit to ensure it's safe. Summer McIntosh won't compete for a 400-meter freestyle medal at the Pan Pacific Championships. The 19-year-old Canadian and finished ninth overall in heats, more than 14 seconds off her world record pace. And a consortium containing Amazon founder Jeff Bezos and Facebook co-founder Eduardo Saverin is buying a minority stake in Premier League club Liverpool. Club owner Fenway Sports Group says in a statement that it has entered into a definitive agreement for the sale to 1892 Holdings. The deal reportedly values Liverpool at around $6 billion U.S. From the Canadian Press, I'm Don Mitchell.

I wouldn't be surprised. There's a lot of listeners out there that remember the original Crimson and Clover and the Sound of Silence. But one day I might surprise you and I'll play the original.

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0: Bruce Springsteen, Dancing in the Dark. And yes, that's exactly true, because if we're heading that direction where you can end up dancing in the dark, because time's getting shorter, but we're still in the summer. And on my way to town here, heading to the studio, going through Rabbit's Foot Canyon this afternoon, I usually cruise through Rabbit's Foot Canyon at a breakneck speed of 70 kilometers an hour. And I came to Copper King, and the whole Alaska Highway came to a dead stop. And I couldn't figure out what was happening. And then by the time I got to 2 Mile Hill and Range Road, the city was having a reconstruction right on that intersection. So everybody kind of turtle speed across and managed to get through there.
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6: It's August 14th, and today in 2003, Kiss is forced to cancel a concert after a massive blackout hits the Northeast. A total of 45 million in the U.S. and 10 million in Ontario are without power. But the real losers are the ones who don't get to see Kiss in concert and the bedazzling spectacle that is Paul Stanley shirtless. August 14th, 1979, the Charlie Daniels Band hits the top 10 with The Devil Went Down to Georgia.
7: Johnny Rosen, up your bow and play your
6: In the song, heart. The Devil challenges a young, hot fiddle player named Johnny to a duel. Johnny wins and gets a fiddle made of gold, but get this, there isn't a single fiddle being played in the song. It's actually an electric viola. Boy, leave it to Charlie Daniels to prove that life is a house of cards. More tomorrow. See you then.

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1: This is Stuart Cardinal Bunnell with the Shona Fem News for Friday, August 14th. 26 Yukon projects have been approved for support through the Community Development Fund. In a media release, the government of Yukon announced that it has awarded over $165,000 in funding to 12 projects through Tier 1 funding and over $645,000 to 14 projects through Tier 2 funding. According to the release, one project receiving funding is nearly $13,000 to develop a new website and mobile application for the Yukon Native Hockey Tournament. In the release, Yukon First Nations Hockey Association President Rick McLean says that the investment will help to grow the tournament while staying focused on celebrating Indigenous hockey, culture, and community. Other organizations receiving funding include Liard First Nation, Carcross Tagish First Nation, the Yukon Anti-Poverty Coalition, and Northern Cultural Expression Society. To learn more about and to apply for the Community Development Fund, visit yukon.ca. The city of Whitehorse has issued more than 900 building permits so far this year. In a media release, the city says that it issued 913 building permits between January 1st and July 31st, marking a significant increase from previous years. According to the release, thanks to improvements such as the new e-permitting system, foundation-only permits, and remote inspections, more than 98% of building permit decisions are issued in less time than mandated by service standards established by City Council in 2024. In the release, the city says it will continue to work with industry and stakeholders to provide efficient, responsive, and transparent service to builders. For more information, contact Building Services at inquirybuilding@whitehorse.ca or visit the department in person at 187A Range Road. Air North, Yukon's airline, is expanding its network to include year-round service between Edmonton and Yellowknife. In a media release, the airline said that starting in December, the new route will provide travelers with another path to the Northwest Territories, as well as establishing year-round service between Whitehorse and Yellowknife. Air North Chief Commercial Officer Benjamin Ryan says in the release that the expansion strengthens year-round connectivity between the Yukon and Northwest Territories and creates new opportunities for tourism, business, sport, and government travel across Canada's north. According to the release, travelers will also be able to enjoy seamless seasonal connections to Kelowna, Victoria, and Yellowknife via Vancouver starting in December. For more information, visit flyairnorth.com. The City of Whitehorse is asking residents for input on a proposed amendment to its official community plan. On its website, the City of Whitehorse announced a public hearing to hear from residents regarding an amendment that would enable limited forms of mineral exploration within select green space areas. City documents for the amendment show that the green space in question is south of Mary Lake and that much of it is in the firebreak in the area. The documents also clarify that mineral exploration activities would be administered through a temporary use permit and that the policy does not authorize mining or permanent development. According to the city, public input on the proposed amendment will be accepted via email until the public hearing is closed on August 24th. Residents who are unable to attend the public hearing can submit their feedback to publicinput@whitehorse.ca. That's the Shona Fem News for Friday, August 14th. 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For Shona Fem News, I'm Stuart Cardinal Bunnell.
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0: Rolling Stones, Jumpin' Jack Flash. And before that, we heard Greg Kinn Band, Higher and Higher. Our time here at Shone FM is 4:37. And we're coming to you from our studios in downtown, beautiful downtown Whitehorse at the Waterfront Station. And your host is William Carlick, and Shone FM is the station.
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I was Queen. I want to break free. And for all of you that have no big plans this weekend, maybe you can head up to Dawson, because there's a lot of things being celebrated on Discovery Day in that city of gold. And there'll be a Midnight Sun pipe band. There's going to be fastball tournament, arts festival, and a lot of other good activities to keep you busy.

0: That was Max Webster and Kim Mitchell, Let Go of the Line. Before that, we heard a remake of a song going way back, Everybody Plays the Fool. And you're listening to William Carlick here on Drive Home Show before the long weekend starts. And I'm enjoying all the music I got lined up for you, so stay tuned after the top of the hour. The news comes your way.
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0: From the National Newsroom of the Canadian Press, I'm John Kennedy. Former Conservative leader Erin O'Toole says Canada and the U.S. still remain far apart on a trade deal, but he's optimistic. Talks have ramped up as the U.S. threatens to hit Canada with 50% tariffs on a wide variety of goods. O'Toole says the government is preparing a response should those tariffs be implemented.
1: And I'm very reluctant to retaliate because it generally hurts us more. But this is such a provocative new move that is so unfair that I'm in the camp of, yeah, we will have to respond in a meaningful way. What that looks like is what they're drawing up now.
0: Both Dominic LeBlanc and Chief Negotiator Janice Charette are remaining in Washington over the weekend as work continues toward a deal. Thousands of Okanagan wildfire evacuees in British Columbia are being allowed to return home tonight. The District of Summerland says evacuation orders have been rescinded for 400 Trout Creek properties east of Highway 97. The district is telling returnees to fill their gas tanks, bring a minimum of 3 days' worth of food and essential supplies, and coordinate the safe return of pets and livestock. The Central Okanagan Regional District's emergency says similar orders for properties in Peachland will soon fall. The Bald Range wildfire has meanwhile shown increased activity on other flanks, and a new evacuation order has been issued for some properties in the Princeton-Summerland Road west of Summerland. Unifor says Stellantis is still considering selling or closing its Brampton, Ontario assembly plant.
2: The union says the automaker informed it Wednesday that it is seriously evaluating the plant's future, which has been idle since 2023. However, Unifor says Stellantis has not issued a formal closure notice. Under its agreement with the company, the union says Stellantis must provide at least 1 year notice before a closure or sale. National President Lana Payne says Unifor will continue pushing Ottawa for policies that support Canadian auto manufacturing. The Brampton plant employed about 3,000 workers before production stopped. David Augustine, The Canadian Press, Toronto.
0: A new progress report on the federal government's climate adaptation strategy says the plan has helped Canadians make themselves more aware of climate change.
3: Ottawa says since the strategy was officially launched in 2023, it has taken 73 actions to help communities prepare and mitigate the impacts of climate change and extreme weather, and has spent more than $2 billion implementing its strategy. But climate groups say despite all that work, there's no data indicating whether the work is making any difference. The Canadian Climate Institute says Ottawa is lacking the data to know whether its work has led to fewer homes being flooded every year or fewer people needing to flee wildfires. Tom Mitchell, The Canadian Press.
0: This is The Canadian Press. In sports, an unfinished track has forced organizers to call off the first day of practice and qualifying at the Ontario Honda Dealers Indy in Markham, Ontario. A spokesperson said earlier today the race promoter had not completed the track and had it inspected by IndyCar officials. Organizers say they will try to fit all of today's planned events into tomorrow's schedule.